All right, it's been fun. It's been real. Grandmaster Jay, the original Grandmaster Jay and the Chilling with Jay show will be back next week, 7:30 to 9 p.m. as always, followed by the Shaggin' Flies. Who will hit you off with all that great updates on those sports? So listen in, check him out, call him, whatever it needs to be done. But anyway, one of my little guilty pleasure songs, I'm going to leave you with this. Peace, see ya. Don't want to be ya. Next week.

0: Hartford, coming to you live from the WRTC studios on the Trinity College campus. This is Shag and Flies. I'm Ryan. I'm here with my brothers, Connor and John. And for the next hour and a half, we're going to break down all the noteworthy action from the world of sports. And tonight, as always, we are loaded talking NBA and NHL playoffs, some PGA championship, of course, and more. How are we doing tonight, Connor?
1: Doing well. Sounds like our buzzing is back.
0: Yeah,
1: but
0: we still got the buzz.
1: But, you know, other than that, I'm doing well.
2: I guess we got to check on the archive to see if it's if the buzzing carries through to the actual public. And you didn't ask me, but I'm doing well as well. You know, I got here kind of early today, and so I was just taking a walk around the beautiful Trinity College campus that is home to WRTC. Great college, you know. A lot of great buildings. You know, you walk around and it's like, this building was built in 1854. This statue was given by the class of 1888. Like, 1888, that's basically, what is that, 7 years after UConn was even founded. So Trinity College is a great, great piece of history here in Hartford. Also, I bought tickets to see Black Country New Road today, July 7th in Boston. So I'm just having a great day.
1: Wow. They got any other tour stops in Connecticut?
2: Not Connecticut. I think they're playing in Maine and then Boston, and then I think they immediately go to California. So I need someone to go with, so you can come with me if you want.
1: I can maybe make that work.
0: What's the band?
2: Black Country New Road. I think we might actually be playing them a little bit later in the show. Sox.
0: Oh, Sox.
2: Yeah. They are a great band. They have changed a lot. Their lead singer actually left the band. And so they are kind of completely new. And I really hated them for a while in the new version. But now I love the new version, and I'm seeing the new version. So, you know.
0: Nice.
2: If you were interested.
0: That's pretty sweet. I got to say, I'll be interested to see what I hear from Sox once we play it, because it probably picks up a little bit. I listened like the first 10 seconds when I was trying to get it into my playlist on the way over here, and I was like, ooh, this is a downer. This isn't making me want to listen to more people talk on the radio.
2: Yeah, they're not the happiest band, I would say. They have some esoteric taste, but I like the songs. I think that they're catchy, so like, hopefully you like them too.
0: Yeah, I tend to like your music, so I'm sure I will. And you know, John, I'll try to satisfy you with the intro one of these days. You never like it. I've learned that if I just say how we doing tonight with no answer, you guys kind of look at each other like, you're gonna answer. So I've tried to just define it. I'll ask one of you first. Maybe that guy can kick it to the other guy, or then I'll come back to the other guy. But just throwing it over there with nobody to, when I just ask you guys random questions, there's always like a, who's going to answer this? I'm trying to ask specific questions now.
1: It makes sense.
2: It was Connor's fault.
0: Yeah, Connor's going to kick it to you. No, that's fine. I'm just saying that. This is like two out of the last 4 weeks. I'm getting intro hate out of you, John. But anyways, we'll shout out Chill with Jay. You were just listening to him, the original Grandmaster Jay, on his show. That's every Tuesday, 7:30 to 9. He's got a great show, like we say, every week, so definitely check that out. But with that, we are a sports talk radio show. We'd love to hear from any of our listeners out there. It always makes our night when people call in. The studio line is 866. So 297-5317. We'd love to hear from you. Get involved in our conversation. Again, 860-297-5317. But with that, we've got a loaded show today. We got to get right into it. Let's go.

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1: All right, let's start today's show from, you know, I think in the last week I learned Aronimink Golf Club in the PGA Championship, which wrapped up this weekend. And it's Aaron Rye who won the 108th PGA Championship again at Aronimink after a Sunday 65. John, what is your reaction to Aaron Rye coming away and winning this PGA Championship?
2: I don't feel particularly strongly one way or another. I guess my main question coming out of it is, and I apologize if Aaron Rye has been a really known commodity in the golf world and I am just not locked in enough to have picked up on it before now, but I would say, and maybe these probably aren't the two best golfers to make this analogy with, but I'm interested if he's going to be a JJ Spahn or a Danny Willett. Is he going to be a guy who you're going to look back and say, oh, that was really weird that Aaron Rye won that random, you know, major PGA and never really did anything of substance after that? Or if he's going to kind of announce himself and become more of a player at important tournaments and just on the PGA Tour moving forward?
3: Are we convinced that Danny Willett and JJ Spahn are all that different? I mean, JJ Spahn put in the Ryder
2: Cup. I know you guys hate JJ Spahn, right?
3: I don't hate JJ Spahn. He put in the Ryder Cup, so maybe that's a leg up on Danny Willett. I assume Danny Willett played in some. Was he English?
1: Englishman.
3: Okay, so never mind.
1: He never. Ryder Cup.
3: Yeah, no, I was thinking he might have been on a President's Cup team, but I don't think he was on a Ryder Cup team.
2: So JJ Spahn has three PGA Tour wins. Did those all come before his major championship?
1: No, I think he got one last year after the U.S. Open. But I think Connor's point is well taken, and that's how I feel as well. I get the point you're trying to make. I don't know that JJ Spahn is the guy to make it. It's like a maybe like a Charles Howell or like a that's the wrong name. Schwartzel.
3: Charles Schwartzel.
1: I think it was a one-time major champion. There's I've read this article that you know, not the article you're referencing, but there's a lot of people have brought up the same point. There's been these kind of random one-off major champions here and there throughout our time. Will he be one of those, or will he open it up and start winning a couple? I don't know. I kind of reject that premise that you have to be, that there's either Rory McIlroy or there's some bum you've never heard of. Like, most of the golfers in the history of golf are really good players who have great careers in the middle. And so Aaron Rye just had a great 4 days, a fantastic Sunday. He's been hovering right around top 50 in the world most of his career, at least the last, you know, 4 or 5 years of it. He's now up to number 15 in the world. And yeah, maybe he goes back to, you know, 50 to 75. We never see him as much again. But at the moment, he is your PGA champion. And, you know, it's Rory McIlroy and Aaron Rye. And that's who we got so far. So that's kind of the way that I look at it. Connor, do you think that Sunday was kind of a letdown because it was Rye and not Rahm or Rory or Scotty or Cam Smith or any of these other maybe brand names, if you will, on the board?
3: I don't think so, because they were all in contention. So it wasn't like it was Aaron Rye and Matty Schmidt and no one else. Like, there was Scheffler with opportunities to make birdies. There was Rahm out there with opportunities to make birdies. There was Cam Smith out there with opportunities to make birdies. Xander Schauffele. Like, there was tons of big names at the top of the leaderboard, and Rory McIlroy, that they didn't play the quality of golf that Aaron Rye did. So no, I don't think it was the letdown. I think it was surprising to see Aaron Rye hit fairway and green after fairway and green and rolling some putts, while Rory McIlroy couldn't find the fairway, and Scottie Scheffler was struggling to put iron shots in close distance to the hole. So yeah, surprising, but no, I don't think it was a letdown.
1: I agree. What I think is interesting, though, is Aaron Rye went 6 under through his last 10 holes in this tournament to win his first ever major championship. He buries a 68 footer on the 17th hole. If Rory did that, that was Rory's back nine, we'd talk about it like it was the greatest thing we've ever seen. Oh my gosh. You know, eagles nine and then just rips off these birdies. Nobody could do anything. He did it. That's one of the greatest nine holes we've ever seen anyone play. But because Aaron Rye did it, we're just like, yeah, that was nice. Good for him. You know, and so it's just interesting if you stick the brand name on it, maybe because it would be for Rory's seventh and it would be for John Rahm's third. And I get it. These guys are in a different kind of class and they show it to us more than this one time we've seen from Aaron. But it's just interesting that we discount it. Same course, same tees, greens, everything. One dude was awesome for that last 10 holes, to your point. The other guys were all out there with a chance. And yet we just seem, it seems like everything I've read, everything I've heard people talk about is just kind of like, yeah, good for him. Not talking about like what he did. It was one of the best nine holes of major championship golf I've seen played, you know?
3: Yeah, it seems recently, especially relative to the field.
1: To the field, yeah. Nobody could do it. If we watched that 17th hole, everyone had that putt. If they got it to within 8 feet, they felt great about it. We thought it was a good putt. He jars it, and it's never anywhere but the dead center of the cup. Like, he was just head and shoulders better than everyone on Sunday, obviously. And I don't know. I just don't think he's getting enough credit for that.
3: Yeah, I honestly haven't listened to much of the post-round. Actually, I have not listened to 1 second of any post-round reaction, so I didn't know that people weren't giving him credit. I think, to John's point, like, he's pretty... Obviously, in the golf world, he's known, but to the sports fan that tunes into the golf majors, most people would be like, who the heck is Aaron Rye? Like, I really don't care about this guy, so I'm not going to talk about it very much, maybe.
1: Yeah.
2: I think, you know, as the most casual golf fan on the show, I had a hard time getting super excited for Aaron Rye Sunday, even though, like you said, it was very impressive, just because I have no relationship to him as a golfer, and I think also he seems to be a pretty stoic guy. It's not like he was like going crazy out on the course or anything, and it's not like all golfers do that, but he didn't really need to, because he established himself down that back nine in a way that, you know, on what was it, 17, he hits that 68 footer to did that put him up three?
1: That put him up three, I think, right? Because he eagled the 16th to put him up two, I think it was, and then three at 17, or three and then four, three at 16, four at 17, whatever it was.
2: Yeah,
1: 17,
2: so once he was
1: really sealed.
2: Once he was up two, it really just felt like no one was going low enough to really get there. So I think that like the lack of quote unquote fireworks, coupled with the fact that we don't really have a relationship to Aaron Rye, coupled with the fact that he seems like a pretty down to earth, soft spoken, stoic, whatever adjective you want to use, guy, those all just kind of come together to be like, to be maybe a little bit more of a muted reaction. But I think, you know, that's why you sing the praises on Shag and Flies. You're the member of the media who can give Aaron Rye his flowers.
1: Well, and I'm trying to now, and it's not that people are talking down on Aaron Rye or saying anything's bad. It's just that I don't think people are obsessing over every shot the way that I've seen Rory McIlroy's 7-iron on 15 at Augusta last year a billion times. He missed the putt. Like, it was a sick hook 7-iron, but like, nobody is replaying the shots Rye hit like they do with the other people's shots. And that's just, I guess, what comes with the territory, and that's fine.
3: Yeah, I think maybe it also has to do with the fact that it's, this golf course that no one knows, like Aronimink, it's been a PGA Tour stop before in the last decade, but it hasn't been a major championship stop in like 62 years or something. Yep. So no one really knows the course, so the holes aren't iconic necessarily, and the tournament lacked a little bit of, like, it was super, we might talk about this, like, so tightly contested for the entire weekend, but without any major fireworks, you know. It was just people struggling more, like U.S. Open style, and so maybe that, I don't know, just lessened the excitement a little bit.
1: Yeah,
3: like, that it wasn't exciting because it was close, but it just has a different feel when you don't know the course, don't know the holes. So maybe his putt was obviously like his iconic moment, but nothing else was like stand out. Like, oh, that was such a great shot.
1: Great point. Yeah, and I think that was probably just a little bit of what the course required too, in terms of like the game wasn't hit the most outrageous shot. It was don't hit the bad one. You know, he didn't hit the bad one. So that's a fantastic point. And I'm trying to give Aaron Rye his credit, but on 17 he stands over that putt, and I'm looking at the TV and I say, put it in the water. Like, I was looking.
3: You did say that.
1: I was looking for this to be close. I wasn't like singing his praises in the moment. You know, I didn't want it to be a runaway winner. We had this great leaderboard. I wanted to see it tight on 18. And see him need to make a putt or something. And so it's not like that was exactly what I wanted in the moment, but I think with the benefit of hindsight, I'm trying to do a good job of appreciating what I saw. And yes, Connor, I do want to talk about the setup and what the course required in 1 second. I do just want to ask this question because I'm curious what you guys answer. So John, I'll start with you. What is the best story in golf? This has been discussed all the time, I think, since this LIV thing opened up, Rory McIlroy's made comments about, you know, it's really the top 20 guys or so that drive this thing. And so I think you could, there's a lot of things that can happen on Sunday at a major. There could be 1,000 guys in it, or there could be two top tier guys, you know, two elite players going head to head, five star recruits, if you will, battling it out. Or you could have kind of what we had this in this tournament, a little David versus Goliath situation, little me, Aaron Rye, trying to get the job done with all these big hitters coming up behind him, guys that have won major championships. What about the guy like a Mito Pereira type PGA from 2022, where the guy who nobody's ever heard of dominates the whole tournament and then collapses down the stretch, and the fan favorite, the major champion, Justin Thomas, steps in and snags it from him? Like, what do you think if you got to draw up your favorite Sunday at a major? What do you want it to look like?
2: I just looked it up, and maybe this is disproving my point because I had to remember who the second guy was, but I think like the Henrik Stenson, Phil Mickelson Open Championship, when they were just like battling down the stretch on Sunday. I just always remember that because they were just so clearly the two greatest golfers in the world on that specific day, playing for the most important championship in the world on that specific day. And I don't know if Henrik Stenson was a top five golfer at the time. I think he was, right? Like, he was a pretty good golfer.
1: He was very good. Yes, I was going to say that's two heavy hitters. I don't know if Stenson was ever top five, but he was definitely one of the top players.
2: It's not
1: in the world.
2: Scotty, Rory, maybe, but like it's a very, you know, heavy hitters, like you say. So, I mean, they ran an article in The Athletic before the PGA of saying what golf has really missed most of all over these last 5 years is a Scotty versus Rory. And so in the end, like, yeah, what I want to see is Scotty versus Rory in the final pairing on Sunday at the Masters. Like, that's really what I want to see. I want to see not five. I don't know if I want to see a stacked leaderboard of like eight guys. I think I kind of want to see two guys battle it out down the stretch.
1: And you don't want David versus Goliath. You'd prefer it's David versus, or it's Goliath versus Goliath.
2: I don't mind David versus Goliath, but I'd rather it be, yeah, two very heavy hitters.
1: What do you think, Connor?
3: I think I definitely want it to be like, yeah, top players in the world. I don't know if I necessarily want to just be a two-man duel. I like more players involved. So similar to this weekend setup. Like, it'd be interesting if Aaron or I, like, I don't know, if he was more dueling like a Scotty Scheffler or a Rory rather than those guys kind of just not making the moves. I don't know. This just had such a different feel to it that like everyone was kind of just wilting around him and he was just he was kind of rising up above these guys. I definitely think you want to mix like a hateable guy in there, like mix a Bryson in there, mix a Brooks in there, mix a Justin Rose in there, like someone that you could really root against. I think that's makes watching golf fun. I don't know, maybe definitely throw a John Rahm in there. As long as they all lose, that's what I'm looking for.
1: I agree with that. I think I like that. I personally, I think one of the best stories in golf is you know, Rory versus JJ Spahn at the Players in a playoff on a Monday, you know, and JJ was just, the moment was way too big for him, and that's a bummer, but in that, I guess, can happen in David versus Goliath, and maybe that's the downside. But I think that's awesome because golf is so great because I listen to Scott Van Pelt's podcast, and I guess Andy North talks about in order to win a major championship, like you just need, you need a stretch of like 6 to 12 holes at some point throughout the 4 days, it doesn't matter when, where it's just clicking and you are just on and you're as good as anyone in the world at that moment. And you just need to capitalize on that and then keep it together everywhere else. That was Rye's last 10 holes. We got to see it in that moment, but it's not always then. But regardless, I just think it's awesome to see a guy like JJ Spahn at the Players. Obviously, we knew that, we learned that that wasn't exactly a fluke, but where he's got it going just that weekend, and you're like, can he do it? Can he take on this guy, Rory, who has it going every weekend? Like, but this is his time. Can he do this? And I agree with you. If that playoff was those two and Scotty and John Rahm, would it be better? Yeah, probably, you know. But I do like somebody in there, especially when he's up against these big guys. It's Oakland beating Kentucky in the NCAA tournament. Like, that's what it is. It's the, to me at least, it's the Cinderella story, and I love that. I think you I love watching Oakland Kentucky with 4 minutes to play, because that's when it's like you're gritting your teeth and you're just begging these guys to get it done. You know how nervous they must be, you know how bad they must want it. Like, And when you get to watch them do it, it is awesome. I rooted for Aaron Rye's putt to go off the green on 17 before he putt it. And the second it went in, I said, wow, like, good for that guy. Like, that is awesome. He drilled it.
3: Yeah, yeah. I mean, I definitely agree with what you're saying. Like, that's exciting. I feel like a lot of times it ends in, like, painful fashion for the underdog. So that's hard to watch. But, yeah, it's definitely exciting. I can't really think of any of these.
1: We saw JJ, I mean, in his U.S. Open, beat Victor Hovland. And that was kind of they weren't exactly dueling, but that was the final pairing. And I call that a big versus a little.
3: Yeah, I guess.
1: And JJ at that point had played a lot of good golf throughout the whole year. Yeah. So he was starting to kind of come out of the, you know, we don't know who this guy is situation. But it was still, you know, first time on a Sunday at a major. But anyways, we could talk about that all day.
2: Can I... Before we go on, can I drop a little knowledge that I just learned? So the 2016 Open Championship Wikipedia page took me. It was called the High Noon at Troon Sunday of Phil Mickelson versus Henrik Stenson, and it took me because it was compared in quality to the renowned quote unquote duel in the sun. Do you know about the duel in the sun? So I am just learning about the duel in the sun. I'm sure our dad at home knows what this is, but so it's Tom Watson beating Jack Nicklaus in the 1977 Open Championship. And I bring it up because on the Wikipedia page it says, Watson's victory is considered by many to be the finest tournament played in the latter half of the 20th century. So a very important tournament in golf history. Where is the ESPN Classic on the 77 Open Championship? Gotta pull that up. It was at the Alisa course in Turnberry.
1: Turnberry? Yeah, I've definitely seen that on Golf Channel. What'd you call it? The War in the Sun?
2: The Duel in the Sun.
1: I've never heard it called that. Okay, that's awesome. But yeah, that's a famous famous one, and that's kind of like a David Goliath, but Tom was on his way up. And I mean, Jack is just obviously anytime you play Jack or a Tiger, it almost feels like David versus Goliath no matter what. But yeah, I think there's a lot of interesting ways that these golf tournaments can be played, and I just think I just was scrolling through a lot of the idiots on Twitter acting like this one sucked because, you know, the guy they didn't want to win won, and I don't think it inherently sucks just because the guy that maybe you didn't expect is the one that in the end gets it done. I think there's a lot of cool things about that. But unless you guys want to talk about, you guys got any takes on the two gloves and all that? I have a question here, but I'm planning to skip it unless you guys have any. I think it's just good for him, whatever you want to do.
3: Yeah, yeah. It seems like he's been doing it for his whole life, essentially, and so sticking with it. And he probably gets, like, chirped about it and doesn't care, and I respect that.
1: Yeah, me too. All right, well, there's been lots of discussion on the course setup, and Connor kind of alluded to this. I've got a couple of quotes I'm going to play here. So first off, here is Shane Lowry talking about this.
4: There's been criticism of the setup here this week at Aromanink. What have you made of it?
5: Yeah, I think it's a great golf course, but I think it has been set up pretty poorly. And, like, you know, I guess that people sitting at home on the couch can say, well, there's some people are making birdies, some people are shooting good scores. That's always going to happen. You know, the best players in the world. But, you know, when you see... I was happy to hear Rory and Scotty's comments yesterday because it wasn't just me feeling it out there. I feel like when you see the best players in the world struggling from 10 feet, you know that there's something wrong somewhere. So I think they got it wrong the first 2 days. It looks like they've, you know, it was certainly a little bit easier today. And it looks like that's kind of maybe a reaction to the first 2 days, which is not right either, you know. We want to play like a similar setup every day. And, you know, the course, you want to play a golf course that gets harder as the week goes on, especially in these major championships. And you look at the field so a bunch, maybe that's a reason for the setup the way it is.
1: So he alludes to Scotty and Rory, and so got to play those, of course. Here is Rory McIlroy, same topic.
6: The only thing I would say is I think a bunch leaderboard like this, I think it's a sign of not a great setup. I think when it's as bunched as it is, because it hasn't really enabled anyone to separate themselves, it's like it's easy to make a ton of pars, hard to make birdies, and not that it's hard to make bogeys, but it feels like bogey's the worst score you're going to shoot on any one hole. There's not a lot of hazards. I think the setup is fine. Like the golf course is good. The pins were tough. And the wind was what it was as well. But I just think, I've always felt like really good setups, it starts to spread the field a bit. And not great setups sort of bring everyone together. And I feel like that's what's happened the last 2 days.
1: All right. So after those two European idiots, here is Scottie Scheffler.
7: Anything unfair happened to you out there?
8: I mean, not unfair. I mean, I think the only time in our game where it's unfair is like if you get wind starting to blow the ball off of greens, and I hadn't seen that yet, and it looks like the wind's going to die down as the week goes on, so I don't think we'll see that this week. It's just it's kind of funny sometimes. I feel like the thing in our game right now, which I do enjoy, I love hard tests of golf, but it's also the hardest game in the world, and we're trying to make it harder, and there's different ways you can do that. You can do that on a golf course like this. I mean, I truly believe they can have the winning score be whatever they would want it to be. I mean, it could be over par if they want it to be, just based purely upon pin locations, and is that the best test? Who knows? It's a different test, and I think that's what's great about our game is very rarely do we play the same golf course, and even when you do, and it's a place like Augusta, it's different each and every year, and so conditions are always changing, the golf course is always changing, and it's I think it's the hardest game in the world, and still just trying to solve a bit of the puzzle. There's also just some things that are out of your control. You just got to continue to try to hit good shots, and most of the pins today were, I mean, kind of absurd. They were just so far into the areas where we thought the pins were going to be, and then they just, like the one on 14 is probably the hardest pin that I've seen in a long time, just because, there's literally just like a spine, and they're like, I'll just put the pin right on top of it, and you're like, all right, well, see what I can do, and just challenging.
1: All right, Connor, what is your reaction to those quotes?
3: My reaction is I don't really understand Rory's quote, like what the setup he's referring to. He said the pins were good. So all I heard about was the pins are in tough locations. So the setup means just the course in general. He just doesn't like the course. Like, do you know?
2: Said like he was talking about the hazards. Like, I mean, that's just the course, right?
3: Yeah. So to me, it sounds like he didn't like the course. And, you know, boo-hoo. Like there's some courses you're going to play when you play this much golf that you're not going to like. I heard he made other comments before the round or before the tournament started. This is maybe going against these quotes, but like that you just bomb your driver down and hit wedges into the greens. And, you know, he tried that strategy and it clearly didn't work for him. You know, he was in contention and he didn't put the ball close enough on his approach shots to the hole to make putts and he didn't win the tournament. So, I think they're doing a little bit of whining. I think his point about the bunch leaderboard makes sense, that people are struggling to make birdies and bogeys because really the putting's hard. Like they can get the ball onto the green and two putt pretty easily, but they can't make putts because the pins are too hard. I get that, but I don't know. I don't really have sympathy for them.
2: I don't get that. I when he said that, it didn't make much sense to me. So is his point that everyone can make par because no one's actually going at the hole while they're putting because they feel like if they go at the hole, they're going to screw themselves or something? Like, why does he say bogey's the worst shot you're going to make? Like, if it's a really hard golf course, that would make me think that it's the bell. There's no bell curve. It just gets like you can. If you have a bad hole, it'll just continue to be bad.
1: Yeah, I think what he's talking about with the bogeys being the worst score you're going to make, A, is just not true. We could pull up the stats. But B is, yeah, some courses have more hazards than others. If you miss the 11th green left at Augusta, that's in the water, you know, and you're probably making double. And there's water all over the place at Augusta, and there's water all over the place at various courses. And you go to these open rotations, and you miss the fairway 20 yards, and you're not, like, buried in the rough like you are here hacking out. Like, that ball is not being found, like, and you have to go tee again. And so their courses are different in how penal they are in their how they penalize bad shots. And I think what he's saying in this course is this one just isn't as penal for bad shots, which – that's fine. You can say the same thing about, you know, the Travelers. Like, you can hit it wherever you want. Nothing's going to happen to you. Like, that's just the nature of certain golf courses. What he means, I think, is go back to the 15th hole shot at Augusta National that we were just talking about. There is a select number of people in the world who can hit that shot. Rory's one of them. There's very few people that can even try to take that thing on, you know? And that's where I think what Rory's referring to is when you kind of set up a golf course to be risk-reward from a birdie perspective, you reward the players who can pull off these impossible shots that other guys simply can't even try, because if they do, they're going to make double and be out of the tournament. And so, you know, there's places that these guys play where Rory can stand there. Rory's the perfect example because he's got a bag of highlight level shots unlike anybody else. But I think it was the Scottish Open of last year or 2 years ago. He hits a stinger, like 250 yard four iron to like 5 feet, drills the putt for the win. Like, he's the only one in the world who can do that, or one of a few people. And so that's what I think he's referring to, is this course around him, where the pins were, it didn't matter if you could hit a booming high cut four iron to land it softly there and get it to sit 4 feet, because it's sitting on a ridge and it won't sit there 4 feet. If you try to go at that pin, it's rolling out to 12 feet, you know, and you just can't make birdie that way with these spectacular shots. And that's what somebody like Rory is used to doing to beat his peers. He doesn't need to grind them down hole after hole for 72 holes. He just needs to play like 30 spectacular holes and run away from these guys. That's what he wants to do. Aronimink said, no. That's not the challenge this week. The challenge is, can you play it on hole one? Now do it again on hole two. I know you're getting a little antsy. You want to fire at that pin on three. Will you play to the middle of the green? Oh, you won't? Oh, well, there's your bogey. Like, that's the test. And certain golf courses are different. Glastonbury Hills, that's the test. Over
3: all comes
1: and
3: back to
1: over. And it's just an example. But, like, you can't – there's nothing you could do at Glastonbury Hills on the fifth hole if you're long. And so you could be the greatest iron player in the world, but you cannot land that ball hole high, even if you want to, because that gives you the best chance to make a putt. You can't do it. You got to try to play it to make a par, or hopefully make a 20-foot birdie putt. And so I think that's what he's referencing, is certain courses allow special players to separate themselves with the special shots they're able to hit. This one just didn't even reward them. This course says, fine, go at that pin. It's going to roll out. It's going to run away. The place that you have to play it, your best putt, is actually from over there, 20 feet left of it. Like, that's where you need to play it to this hole. And that's a different style of golf that requires a lot of patience and discipline and imagination and creation, ability to read greens, read courses. Like, so many people in all sports, as we know, just think it's about putting the ball in the basket in basketball and scoring goals in soccer and making, you know, scoring goals in hockey and running faster than people in track, and that's all it is, you know, that's all it is. But anyone who's ever played a sport knows there's way more to it, and golf has so much to it. So much of it's mental, and a lot of it is it's the whole U.S. Open shtick. Can you be patient over and over and over and over and over, Marshawn Lynch style, again? Like, in Rory, the answer was no. Kept trying to bomb 380 yard drives, lost the tournament. If he had just pulled three wood and said, I'm going to hit three wood, six iron, over and over and over again on this tournament, and I'm going to beat everyone that way, probably would be standing there with the Wanamaker, but didn't have the discipline to do that, and so he didn't win. You know who did? Aaron Rye. I saw a great tweet, and then I'll shut up, where it was, why do we like Aaron Rye? And it was Billy Beane from Moneyball pointing at whatever his guy's name is from the scene where they're like,
2: Aldi Podesta?
1: Because he gets on base. And the answer is, because Aaron Rye hits fairways. That's why we like Aaron Rye. And so that was the test. So stop complaining. And finally, Shane Lowry, I agree with you, Connor, what you said from the very beginning about, I have no sympathy for these guys. Him telling me what he wants the setup to be, do you think I care what you want? So you're the student, I'm the teacher. You want me to ask you what you want the test to be? Like, shut up. If you're one of the best players in the world, get the sticks out. You get 14 of them. Place the ball on the tee. Go shoot a lower score than everyone else. That's all I want to hear from you. Shut up.
2: Yeah, I'm honestly just a little surprised that these guys don't have like a level of perspective to this stuff. Like, I don't want to besmirch Scotty, because it sounds like the word unfair was posed to him in the question by the media, sneaky media man with the word unfair. Golf is like, the word unfair in terms of a golf tournament should never come into play. Everyone tees up from the same spot. Everyone is playing the exact same hole. Like, it's the most level playing field that you can have. So I'm just surprised specifically that these guys don't have perspective, just because they're playing dozens of

0: You'd have to ask them. I do think there were way different expectations. The media was saying things completely differently about what this tournament would be. Pretty much everyone I listened to pre-tournament was like, you know, acting like this was going to be a double-digit under par winner. And obviously, like, and they were talking 18, 20, you know, and that's not the way it was. Now, a lot of it was natural, too. The wind blew 20 to 30 miles an hour pretty much the whole weekend. Like, and Aronimink didn't plan for that. That just happens. There's not been a ton of rain. It was firm and fast. Like, that also just happens. Sometimes it dumps rain the week before a tournament. Like, and so a lot of it was just this golf course is one that can be played to 20 under certain conditions. And then, yeah, you play it in May with the wind blowing and no water in the greens. It's really hard, you know, and I think that's great. So I think, yeah, maybe they were a little deceived. But I guess I'll say this. Not everyone felt this way. Justin Thomas tweeted today, quote, "I was so impressed with the course, how it managed to test both our discipline and precision all week. It begged us to challenge pins and play aggressively, and we found out early we'd be punished if we didn't execute, which in my opinion are just as major championships should be," end quote. John Rahm said to the media after, "Credit to the PGA for the setup. They found some incredibly hard pin locations out there. Usually when we're practicing, we put our discs out, and there's definitely a few that I would have told him, Adam, man, there's no way they're going to put a pin there. And they did. As hard as it is to play, the challenge can also be kind of fun if you do well. That's probably the reason why the leaderboard is so bunched up and it's going to be such a good Sunday tomorrow. So in that sense, showmanship-wise, they've done a great job," end quote. So not everyone felt the exact same way that we're talking. It just was obviously a big storyline coming out of the tournament. And I agree with what Connor used, the word being whiny.
1: Yeah, I just got to say, you know, for the first and only time in the show, shout out John Rahm.
0: Yeah.
1: And while I'm here, you know, 10,000 steps, dude. You know, it helps. It helps.
0: Well, I do want to read this, too, because I just saw this on Twitter a few days ago, and it just kind of goes into what we're talking about with how difficult these greens were. It's a little backstory on Aronimink from Frank Nobilo. Quote, "Lucky enough to run into Aronimink's director of golf, John Gosselin, yesterday. He's been here for 20 years, so was an absolute mine of information. The basis of these greens have remained the same for 100 years. Every now and again, they will cut a new hole location and find an old horseshoe. The pans, like a plow they used behind the horses on the greens, were much narrower than the machinery of today. That's a reason why the slopes on these greens are so much more intricate, much more fun to watch, but much more difficult to putt," end quote. So a little bit of a plow, I don't know, geometry maybe, that is creating some difficulty for the players out there. And hey, you can play on the greens built by the bulldozers. Can you play on the greens built by the horses? I think that's part of the challenge. You want to call yourself the best golfer in the world? I'll play on any green. I don't care if it was plowed by donkeys. So,
1: field trip to Aronimink, take some slopes.
0: I looked at it. It's only actually 3 hours and 48 minutes away. It's not that bad.
2: All right.
0: That's light.
1: Get the slips out, the permission slips.
0: All right. Couple other happenings from this week that I just want to get your guys' opinion on. Did Garrick Higo deserve a two-shot penalty for being, quote, on time but late? And would you say he was on time or late?
2: I think he was on time, honestly, because he was there at 7:18, but the rule is you need to be there before 7:18. If his tee time was 7:18, he got there when the time said 7:18 in 30 seconds. So I would say he was on time.
1: So
2: but
1: can I ask, just and for maybe for some listeners at home, like, was he getting out of his car with a McGriddle like wrapper at 7:18?
0: He was on the putting green.
2: Yeah, putting green.
1: Yeah, like, that
0: just right above the first tee.
1: That stinks. Like, just can we chill out? Like,
2: No, I think he should have been penalized. I would say I think he was on time, but I think he should have been penalized because the rule is you need to be there before the 7:18 starts. So, like, and I think you need, on a rule like that, you have to have a fine line. Otherwise, it just keeps getting pushed and pushed and pushed. It's like you gotta be like firm and stick to the rule. But to Paul's point, he said if Scottie Scheffler showed up at 7:18 and 30 seconds at his first 7:18 tee time in a major, would he get penalized?
0: I heard Paul say that. Let's not forget Scottie Scheffler literally was arrested last year at a major championship. Or was that 2 years ago now?
2: No, I think it's like maybe 3 years ago.
0: It's three, really?
1: Might have been two.
2: Two or three.
0: Yeah. Okay, well, regardless, he was arrested. So, yeah, I don't think he would have gotten special treatment. I know that's a little different. That's not an official of the PGA of America. But

0: yes, I think this is a hard and fast rule. And so, yes, I agree.
1: Scottie Scheffler was arrested 2 years ago Sunday.
0: 2 years ago Sunday. Wow.
1: Yeah, Peter's birthday.
0: Oh, wow. Well, I agree with you. You have to have a rule of some kind or else it'll just leak. And so, yes, he was late and he needs to be penalized. I do think that that's such a bummer and kind of a dumb rule. Could be maybe looked at to maybe build in a minute of buffer or something like that. As long as you're there, like prior to being announced, can you get there at 7:19? Okay. But at the same time,
2: I would say
0: time,
2: if you get there at 7:18 and 59 seconds,
0: you should be in.
2: You should be good.
0: Yeah, I think I would agree with that. But my overarching thought is, Garrick Higo, this is the major championship. Like, you've been awake since 4 a.m. You've hit plenty of putts. Like, he's kind of just messing around. Like, he wasn't like, oh, I just needed the, I was trying to get this. No, like, you, they have video of the whole thing. He's just, like, doing his thing. Like, you got to just get to the tee, man. Like, that's inexcusable. Yeah. You're a professional golfer. Like, you got to get to the tee. You got to be at work on time. You got to be at work on time. Like, get to the tee, buddy. Like, this is, it's not that hard. That's a little bit crazy. And it'd be one thing if he's like, you know, in the bathroom or something dealing with like a crazy stomach bug or like you're saying, hopping out of his car, or the flat tires, something. He was there and ready and warmed up and just didn't have, he's like, oh, I didn't know what time it was. Like, that's inexcusable. Can't happen. Next question. Jason Day. You know, we saw him start wearing some Malbin last year. Whatever. I think he looks actually kind of nice. It's not my style. This year, we see a little Tommy Fleetwood starting to rep some of the interesting look as well. I'm asking this question because I was watching, I think, on Friday, and I'm looking at Minwoo Lee starting to rock some, like, crazy parachute pants. I don't know if you saw those ones.
2: I didn't. No.
0: So my question is, John, you're kind of fashionable. You guys are both, I guess, similarly fashionable. Do you like this? Do you like what you're seeing out of like what I'll call fashion forward golf vibes now?
2: I notice it and I really don't care about it. So yeah, I'd say I like it. You know, they are trying to make some type of statement or get a new sponsor or whatever. Like, I don't care. If that's what you want to wear, go for it.
1: First of all, you know, thanks for saying I'm stylish. I appreciate that a lot. So I just looked up Minwoo Lee's tracksuit. They call it the quote drug dealer tracksuit. So
0: he's wearing a tracksuit? I was talking about like just he's wearing a, one day in the tournament he was wearing a normal polo and then pants that
2: looked like he was in like a 13-year-old at the on the train park.
0: Yeah, no, not that one. Yeah, he looked like a 13-year-old at the train park. Exactly.
1: I wonder if this was that at the PGA or
0: was at the PGA? Yeah, I was just.
1: The day, yeah, but oh, is
0: might
1: it
0: have been
1: this
0: Saturday morning?
1: One? This one?
0: Yeah, those ones.
1: Yeah, okay. So, I mean, I personally would say, I think that we should respect the traditions of golf and try to look nice, try to look fashionable. You know, and I think if you do look nice and you do look fashionable with the way that I think Jason Day always looks nice, always looks fashionable, always looks respectable, I appreciate that. Personally, like, I think it's crazier to sit down on Friday afternoon and turn on the PGA Championship and Jon Rahm is just wearing a hoodie. Like, he's just wearing a hoodie. I think that's weird. Like,
0: you're anti-hoodie? Yeah.
1: I think that is like a little bit too casual, you know? And like I'm someone who says I don't love the quarter zip, the way the quarter zip revolution on the sidelines of basketball games. Like, I think that there should be kind of a line. Minwoo Lee wearing parachute pants is kind of in the tradition of, you know, the golf world, I feel like. I don't really feel like wearing a like Nike dry fit hoodie is in that same tradition. So that's probably where I'd draw the line myself.
2: Even if it's got a range coat on it.
0: That's a great point. All right, well, quickly, I'm curious if you could be, I assume I know the answer to this. If you could be signed by, if you're a professional golfer and all the companies want you to wear their clothes, is there anyone that you wear that you look at and you're like, I think I'd dress like that guy?
2: I have not thought too much about this.
0: Yeah, not surprised.
1: I like Rory's.
0: I was
1: going to
0: say,
1: outfits.
0: I'd be a Nike guy because they're just the most normal, I think.
1: I think that he was wearing, I think it was on Friday, like a beige sweater with beige pants, and I thought he looked stupid. And I'm like, I think that both of those, like that pants and those sweater both look cool, but I would wear different stuff with each of them. So like I sometimes feel that way with Rory, that he looks, his clothes look cool, but he looks maybe not the best.
0: I actually also take back my Nike statement. Paul will like this. I'd rather be Cam Young, Peter Millar / MLB Baseball.
2: Yeah, MLB. Yeah.
0: All right. Is there something wrong with Bryson DeChambeau? Missed three of his last four major cuts, 76-71 here. What do you expect out of Bryson for the last two majors of the year, Connor? Will he make the cut in the last two majors of the year?
2: Where's the U.S. Open? Is that Shinnecock?
0: Shinnecock.
2: Yeah, expect him to make the cut there. And the Open
0: is in somewhere
2: in England.
0: Yeah, and we were just talking about this the other day too.
2: I don't really know anything about the course, so I'm not going to be able to say. I'm going to say he doesn't make the cut there. I don't know. He's in a funk, but he's a good U.S. Open player.
1: So. At Royal Birkdale?
0: Birkdale, yes. Thank you.
1: I can't really speak to whether Bryson DeChambeau is in a funk or not, but I will say I watched some of this tournament with my friend Chris, and he was just kind of making me laugh because he was saying that he placed a bet on Bryson to make the cut, and obviously Bryson didn't make the cut. And then so he said after he placed the bet, he threw on YouTube and he was watching a YouTube video of Bryson DeChambeau. And Bryson DeChambeau apparently goes around to all these municipal courses and tries to break the course record. And apparently he went to a specific municipal course. I'm not sure where. And he was trying to break the course record of 62, I believe, with a par of 70. And he shot a 68 and was just like missing five footers everywhere. And Chris, and my friend was like, I would never have bet on him if I watched this video beforehand. Like, what the heck? So if he's shooting 68 at Muni's, he might be broken.
0: Wow. Well, yeah, I guess that's good betting insight. If you're going to take a Bryson ticket, go to the YouTube first, see what the last video was like.
1: See how he's doing on the Muni's.
0: Yeah, I don't know. To me, there's all this LIV Golf stuff going on. I think the competition level being different over there might be starting to wear on him. I'm just curious. You know, it's hard to swing 138 miles an hour or whatever he does every single shot. So I'm not sure. I just thought that was curious. Everyone seemed like, oh, Bryson is back. He's the one guy that went to LIV and it didn't affect him. But if you look at the trend over the last year or so, it's not been great golf out of him in these major championships. So we'll see what happens going forward. Finally, here's my one little rant. I find it absolutely outrageous that a golf major, a major championship, one of the four for the entire year, that's all we get. It's on ESPN, the worldwide leader in sports, the largest sports TV company in the history of the world. And we cannot watch over half the coverage because it is behind a stupid paywall, and these greedy goblins need all their dumb money and they are ruining my life. Let me watch the golf. And so with that in mind, I think the creators of ESPN Plus are cut from the very same cloth as the people, the idiots who just expanded the NCAA tournament and our dear nemesis, Mr. John Henry. And so I'll start with you, John. Rank these money guzzling, selfish, I don't even know, self-loathing, inhumane people, John Henry, the NCAA Tournament Committee, and the creators of ESPN Plus who don't let me watch my golf. Rank them from worst to worstest.
1: Yeah, this might surprise some people, but I got NCAA Tournament Expansion Committee A1, number one. I think that the NCAA tournament expanding is the worst thing to happen in American history since at least the Vietnam War, but probably earlier than that. That's just the worst decision, and I'm sure we'll be able to talk about it once college basketball season rolls around, so I won't get into it. Then I got John Henry, then the creators of ESPN Plus. You know, some of us, Ryan, have jobs and have to work on Friday morning, so...
0: I know you're not one of them. Don't act like you're one of them. Connor might be. I watch you walking around the driving range. Get out of here.
2: Yeah, I have the same list as John. Sorry that I'm not going to validate you, but like at 2 p.m. on Saturday and Sunday when the leaders start.
0: That's all you need to see.
2: I can see 5 hours, you know, on Friday if I want to watch at like 10 a.m. I could turn on some featured groups. You can find it, but you can't see every shot.
0: No. No, you can't.
2: So if you want that, you got to pay up. You got the money. You got the job that you're working.
0: The thing is, I got to watch it. I started a free trial on Fubo, and I snuck my way in there. It's just despicable that I have to do that. I'm an American living in a free country, and you're ESPN. Your job is sports. You have it. You're filming it, and you could either just let me see it, or you could be like, for $12.99. Like, what are we doing?
2: Yeah, I mean, I agree. Everything should be free, but that's just not how it works.
0: At the Century, we got to make some money. Okay. We got 1,000 tournaments. I get it. Can I have... ESPN does one. Can I have one?
2: Do you think that ESPN... Oh, so you're saying this is the only tournament that ESPN does?
0: Yes.
2: Okay. Yeah.
0: But like, so the Open, I'm going to be able to watch the early round coverage of the Open on Sky Sports. I'm going to be able to watch it for free. And that is how it should be. Maybe Europe's just better than us.
2: Yeah, Europe is probably better, yeah.
1: Isn't the... So, I mean, just thinking about the Masters...
0: The Masters is awesome.
1: But you can't watch every shot on Thursday and Friday mornings.
0: Well, Masters.com, you can watch the entire tournament.
1: No, isn't it just free featured groups?
0: Well, if you want to go in and, like, if you want to go watch Jordan Spieth, you have to go to his scorecard. But then every single shot, you can click watch his drive, watch his approach, watch his putt. And so you can just it's a bummer that you can't just, like, sit down and watch it on the couch.
1: It's just the same idea of, like, you're filming it, so why not just show it to me?
0: Yes, but that's because, like, the Masters is not the one. It's not CBS.com that shows you every single shot. It's Masters.com. They go out of their way to give it to you because it's the Masters. CBS is like, no, we're not. No, you can watch at 2:30 p.m. when we turn it on, and then we're going to do, you know, 1.5 hours of golf and 4 hours of commercials, and you're going to like it, so... All right, 9:59 here in studio. Anything else on the PGA Championship before we take a quick break? We'll come back. We'll talk some playoffs.
2: Not for me.
1: Shout out Aaron Rye.
0: Aaron Rye. I'm going to go buy some gloves. Here's socks by Black Country New Road.

0: All right, welcome back. Shag and Flies here at WRTC Hartford. John, Socks.
1: Great song.
0: I liked it.
1: Great song.
0: I didn't listen very intently, so I'll have to listen on the way home so I can get a real good listen. But with that, 10:06 here in studio, Decades After Dark coming up after us. We just heard Last Time in this time slot. Not going away from the studio, don't worry. Just shifting over to the weekends. But Last Time here on Tuesday night, so that's kind of a bummer for us, more than kind of. So shout out. Definitely stick around after us. But we've got 24 good minutes left. We're going to get right into our playoff segment. Let's start with the NBA and NHL playoffs. Over in the NBA, the Cavs absolutely murdered the Pistons in Game 7 in Detroit Sunday. And Montreal won a thriller in Buffalo last night on the ice in overtime to set up our Final Four in both the NHL and NBA. In the NHL, the Avalanche and the Golden Knights are going to battle in the West beginning tomorrow. And Alex Newhook's second Game 7 winner of these playoffs last night earned the Canadiens a spot against Carolina in the Eastern Finals. The Avalanche are 8-1 this postseason. Carolina is 8-0, playing some dominant hockey. The Avs have earned a minus 275 favorite on DraftKings, while Carolina is minus 265. So, Connor, my question for you is, who out of their opponents has a better chance to win, Vegas or Montreal?
2: I think I like Montreal's chances of winning versus the Hurricanes more than like Vegas's chances. I did a little bit of research just into like how the Montreal Canadiens have gotten to this point. And you know, they really are using a balanced attack on the offensive end. They have six players who have collected at least 8 points this postseason, led by Lane Hudson with 14. He's an offensive defenseman. And they have been very consistent in net with rookie Jakub Dobis. I don't know. These hockey names are hard to pronounce when you don't watch a lot of hockey. But he started every game. He's a rookie. He allows 2.52 goals per contest. And he's the second rookie in Stanley Cup playoff history to win multiple game sevens on the road. So those are a couple things to know about how they've gotten here.
0: I just to cut you off for a second, because I heard it on PTI just driving over here. In those two game sevens on the road, he's got 65 saves and 68 shots. So he's playing, standing on his head, I think, as they'd say.
2: Yeah, definitely standing on his head. But like you said, they're running into kind of a buzzsaw in the Hurricanes. They're the first team to start the 8-0 in the playoffs since 1987 when they went to this best of seven series for every round. They've been to three of the last four conference finals, Carolina, that is. They've yet to reach the Stanley Cup. So this kind of feels like they might be this might be their year. They return 18 players from last year's team compared to the Canadiens, who have the youngest average age roster, 25.8, to reach the conference finals since 1993 when they did that themselves. And really what it's going to come down to is or something to watch for, I guess. I don't know if it's going to come down to this. It could come down to this. But the Canadiens' power play has been really good in the playoffs so far. In round two, they were 30%. They scored 8 goals in, I think, 26 attempts in round two. Whereas the Hurricanes' PK is also firing on all cylinders. They've only allowed 2 goals in the first two rounds. They killed 38 of 40 penalties and were 6-for-6 on 5-on-3s. So that's going to be something to keep an eye out for. I think it's interesting that the Hurricanes have needed the least amount of games to get here. The Canadiens have needed the most amount of games to get here at 14. So that could come into play with the difference in rest versus you know, fatigue, and we'll see. But I think the Canadiens have a legitimate chance. It feels like they have some destiny on their side for whatever reason.
0: I agree with the team of destiny. It feels like two road game sevens. I don't know, the Big Ten got a basketball title this year for the first time in forever. Is it the year that we end some streaks? What is it, 93, I think, the last Canadian team to win the Stanley Cup? That Montreal team that you referenced, I believe it was. So we'll see. I just read this today. I thought it was very funny. Carolina, in your rest versus fatigue discussion, has been sitting for 12 days. The only other time in NHL history a team has sat for 12 days. They didn't even end up playing their next series because it was a 19-19 in the NHL playoffs. playoffs were canceled for the Spanish flu. So this is an unprecedented amount of rest, and we've never seen it. We'll have to see how they react. The next two highest rests were 10 games each for the 2019 Bruins and the 2003 Ducks. Both teams lost in the Stanley Cup Finals. So I guess history doesn't bode well for Carolina, but I do think that, like we talk about in the NBA all the time, they've clearly had their hearts broken. They've gone through their penance, if you will. They've probably earned it, but I agree with you. Something about the way that puck off of Newhook's stick just kind of flipped past the goalie last night in Buffalo. Just random goal, another Game 7 winner on the road. Seems like they might have just a little bit of destiny going. Any thoughts on the NHL, John?
1: You know, I just did not know the NHL was that old. I had no idea. 1919. The NHL was formed in 1917. Who knew? I had no idea.
2: I got another question and another fun fact question. You know, why do you think the Canadians are called the Habs? Any idea?
0: H-A-B-S?
2: Yeah, I'm learning that
0: for the first time, that they're called the Habs. Okay.
2: You never heard anyone refer to them as the Habs?
0: No, sorry.
2: Oh, wow. Sorry. All right. So
1: tell us why.
2: So
1: I've heard that.
2: It's okay. You've heard it. Good. Yeah. Good. It's because the original French settlers in Quebec were known as les habitants.
0: Oh, wow.
2: Or les habitants, if you say it with a non-French accent. So that's a fun fact for you as well. The Canadiens have won 24 Stanley Cups, the most in the NHL all time. So they're looking for their 25th. Nice round number. I think the Hurricanes, they've really relied heavily on their dominant second line with Taylor Hall, Jackson Blake, and Logan Stankoven tallying 31 points. Their first line has really yet to get going. And so if that can change in this series, the Canadiens might be in trouble.
1: That must be why the Canadiens are called the Canadiens and not the Canadians. Because it's French. Yeah. I didn't realize that.
0: I guess I wasn't enunciating my E there very well. I definitely just kind of blew over it and called them the Canadians. But yeah, the Canadiens. My apologies. Well, mm-hmm. I hope Tim O'Connor was listening. That was some good hockey knowledge, Connor. You got anything else in that book for us?
2: I could talk about the Western Conference Finals if you want. All right. So we got the President's Trophy winning Avs, best record in the league, led by Nathan MacKinnon, who scored at least one goal in his past six games, probably playing the best hockey in the NHL. 13 points so far these playoffs. Yeah, on his line is Martin Nikas and Gabe Landeskog, the captain of the team. Those three are playing really good hockey together. Then Devin Taves and Cale Makar on the defensive end are also holding it down. So the starters for the Avalanche are really carrying the load. But on the other side of the ice, the Golden Knights, Mitch Marner, who was just acquired this offseason from the Toronto Maple Leafs, leads the NHL with 18 points these playoffs. And Jack Eichel is second. Also on the Golden Knights with 15. So they got some star power in Vegas. Interesting about Vegas is that they brought on John Tortorella as a coach with 8 games remaining in the regular season. And that's just feels pretty late in the year. And clearly that was the right decision because they are now in the Western Conference Finals. And Tortorella made the decision to stick Carter Hart in the net kind of for good. And he has played very well. 2.37 goals allowed per game. On the other side, we've seen Scott Wedgwood play the majority of the games for the Avalanche in the net, but their coach Jared Bednar is not afraid to rotate in Mackenzie Blackwood if Wedgwood starts to falter. So a little bit more inconsistency in the net for the Avalanche. I'm not a hockey guy, so I don't really know what's up with the multiple goalies. Like the Sabres were going back and forth between Alex Lyon and the dude with the crazy name. I'm not even gonna try to say it. but I don't know. That's always been weird to me. Like you're in the middle of these intense playoff series and you're switching your goalie from game to game. So that might be something to watch for. More consistency for Vegas, a little bit maybe more fluctuating for the Avalanche. And Vegas has just been to 5 Final Fours in 10 years of existence as a franchise. So they don't do anything but win. And so they got some winning DNA in them. They're going to give the Avalanche a test, but I think the Avalanche are going to roll into the Stanley Cup Final.
0: I love that breakdown, John. Who are you picking to play for the cup and who you think is hoisting it?
1: You know, I got to pick the Canadians after that, you know, full-throated defense of them. But I do think that the Avalanche are the team of destiny this year, so I think that they will beat the Golden Knights and they will ultimately win the Stanley Cup.
0: It's hard to argue with that. They've been the best team all year. I'm going to go with Colorado in the West. Like I said, Montreal, I think, in the East. Although, I didn't realize what Connor just said about how many bites at the apple Carolina has had, how they've kept their core together. And so I think I will now be rooting for Carolina, even though I think Montreal might be the team of destiny. Anything else on the NHL before we get quickly into some NBA, and then we will get into our big finish? Again, John Collins, Tim O'Connor, you're on notice. We've got a new hockey guy on the show here. You guys better step it up. All right. I had a long kind of breakdown for this. Don't really need to get into it, so I'll just ask the high-level question. Since 2020, the Knicks and the Cavs have both, who are our Eastern Conference Finals in the NBA, I guess I should preface. We've got the Spurs and the Thunder in the West, just played an absolute classic of a game one last night that we'll talk about in just 1 second. But I want to start in the East, where the Knicks are taking on the Cavs. They were your two preseason favorites to make it to this point. A lot of change throughout the season, obviously. Detroit came out of nowhere. Boston was way better than we expected. But if you go back to the beginning, this is what everyone thought our Eastern Conference Finals would be. Both of these teams, since about 2020, 2021, have hired a new GM and have completely redone their franchise. They have completely new teams, new players. Everything looks different. For the Cleveland, it's Donovan Mitchell leading this team, flanked by Evan Mobley and Jared Allen, two twin towers, if you will, two centers. An interesting way to build a team. They get Jared Allen via signing him in free agency. Months later, they draft Evan Mobley. Everyone's like, what are you doing? You just signed Jared Allen. Well, here they are in the Eastern Conference Finals after being a one seed last year and going out early. For the New York Knicks, Leon Rose grabs Jalen Brunson, who's averaging 12 points a game on the Mavericks, or in his career through 4 years, coming off like a 16 points per game season with Dallas. Gives him a $100 million contract for 4 years. A lot of people are like, wow, that's kind of crazy. Another reach by the Knicks. Turns out Jalen Brunson has just been, you know, a three-time All-Star, two-time second-team All-NBA, averages 26 points per game as a New York Knick, and has led them alongside Mikal Bridges and OG Anunoby and Josh Hart. All trades that Leon Rose made are signings, as well as Karl Anthony Towns. Obviously, they find themselves in the Eastern Conference Finals for back-to-back seasons for the first time since 1999 and 2000. So, with that understanding, that being said, which GM build job, which team are you more impressed with, do you think, Connor? The Cleveland Cavaliers getting back to this point in the post-LeBron era, if you will, kind of quickly, or this New York Knicks team that's probably the best version of them we've ever seen?
2: Yeah, I think I have to lean with the Knicks.
0: And I say we've ever seen as in our age person. Yeah. Obviously, there's been better Knicks teams.
2: Yeah, the Knicks 2 years in a row now in the Eastern Conference Finals. Can't say the same for the Cavs. The Knicks team feels like a full team, and the full team is required to get them to this point. You know, Jalen Brunson's a great player, but he's not a top five superstar in the league. So he's not necessarily carrying them on single-handedly to the Eastern Conference Finals. I'm impressed with the Knicks roster. It seems like it's well built, and I'm not saying the Cavs isn't, but I think the Knicks are going to beat them. So I guess I got to say the Knicks.
0: John, who you got in that Eastern Conference series?
1: In the series?
0: And any thoughts on, what I just went through?
1: So I was going to pick the Cavs just because the Cavs are up 21 right now in the fourth quarter with 8 minutes to go. So it seems like they are going to take a 1-0 lead on the Knicks in the Eastern Conference Finals.
0: Boy, took Cavs money line tonight. Let's go.
1: Nice. Good work. So, I mean, you wrote down on this doc here, you said it's not like James Harden has been MVP Harden, but they're in the Eastern Conference Finals. But, I mean, in Game 5, in a crucial Game 5 in Detroit, James Harden had 38-6 with, I think, I was just looking at the box score, three steals and a block, plus 11. Like, he has been an impact player in a way that I personally didn't believe that he was really capable of being anymore. I kind of felt like he was washed, and that is a bold move made by our guy, Mike Gantsy, who I wouldn't have been able to tell you his name before you said it. But I think that, the reason I took the Cavs is because they're winning right now. But I really like the way that this this team was drafted. And obviously, as we've seen in college, like the big man revolution is a real thing in basketball right now. So I find it not that surprising that the Cavs are having a lot of success right now. And I'm going to take them to win the conference finals. I wouldn't have taken them before tonight. I felt like the Knicks were on a steamroller towards the finals, but I'm taking the Cavs.
3: What do you know about the Knicks?
0: Yeah, no, I'm going with the Cavs as well. I just think that there's too much pressure in New York. I think all we've ever watched them do is choke. I've been pretty consistent, I feel like, since we started the show that I just go with the trends that I see. You got to prove me wrong. And the Knicks need to prove to me that they can get over the hump.
2: DJ Blue Jay does not like that big I don't think they've really choked, though. They just haven't really been in these moments. They just have sucked.
0: Yeah, choke is possibly the wrong word. They are the team that Stephen A. is barking at all the time. And I know you do a great job of not caring about what Stephen A. says. I wish I had that ability. But
2: just don't watch.
0: My point is there are expectations around the New York Knicks, whether they are well-founded or not, every year of our lives, and they have always fallen woefully short of them.
2: Oh, yeah.
0: They are now approaching these expectations, getting closer to them. I still think they are going to fall short. That's my take.
1: I will say, like, you're talking about the expectations, and they're definitely high, but also – like, I just saw, I didn't read the article.
0: If the Knicks do not make the NBA Finals, the, like, street interviews of the fans coming out of MSG is going to be one of the greatest videos you've ever watched. Like, there is extreme expectation. If not now, then when? They are clearly playing the best basketball out of anyone in the Eastern Conference, all playoffs. Like, you have half the conference is hurt. Like, now has to be the time, and they're down 20 in game 1 at home. Like,
1: I think that's
0: classic.
1: I think
0: Knicks.
1: That you're right, and that's all fair and well and good. I think that Knicks fans need to put themselves into perspective a little bit. You know, you're the Knicks. Like,
0: they traded five first round picks for Mikal Bridges. Like, this is the time. Their future is screwed.
1: I agree, but I also saw an article, like, in a serious publication, said, like, asking if Jalen Brunson is the greatest Knick of all time. I'm like, we need to pump the brakes a little bit. Like, the Knicks are great. I hope that for the sake of New York fans that they go to the NBA Finals. But, like, can we all let's chill out? I would say let's chill out.
0: Hey, I'm ready to chill. Like I said, I don't think they're going to win. Connor, you got the Knicks moving on. What about over in the Western Conference? Game 1 last night. I guess we can make this our first big finish question. As it's 10:23 here, we got to get out of here. Victor Wembanyama, let me get back to the doc real quick. 41 points, 24 rebounds, 3 assists, 3 blocks, 1 steal. Banged a 27-footer in overtime to force double overtime. The whole team was fantastic. Dylan Harper was awesome. Steph was awesome. Like, this is more than just Wemby, but I've been a Wemby hater. I think I'm a Wemby fan now. Last night,
2: how
0: Wemby
2: could you
0: over.
2: Not be? I mean, it was all just crunch time buckets, too. Like, super clutch. Obviously, he hit that deep three, but in regulation, he hit this kind of spinning little runner that he kind of dropped into the basket. Like, he's just in overtime, he had a big offensive rebound, just kind of mossed someone. I forget who
0: I think
2: it was.
0: Shea and like Caruso, maybe just ripping it for a moment.
2: Yeah. So, I have never hated Wemby. I think he's. I gave my reasons why a couple weeks ago why you should like Wemby, so I'm not going to say him again. But yeah, I'm not saying the Spurs are going to win. I think it's going to be a great series, like you've heard on ESPN all day today. What'd you ask me?
0: I didn't get to the question, but I appreciate that. That was, my question was going to be a PTI one. What's the word for Wemby's performance?
2: Oh, it was French-tastic.
1: Nice. I was gonna say it was Terrace Reed-esque. People were saying it was game 1 yeah. Terrace Reed. Well, I mean, 41 and 24 is insane, and I just think the Spurs, as a casual fan of the NBA, you know, I'm a casual fan of a lot of stuff. The Spurs are just so easily the team that's easiest to root for right now, I think. Obviously, outside of the Celtics, who I'm an actual fan of, I really like them. I obviously love Stephon Castle.
2: It's easier to root for the Spurs. They play a much more pleasant to watch brand of basketball than the Celtics.
1: Yeah, I mean, yeah, and
0: so much tougher and more physical.
1: Yeah, they have great
0: go to the rim and dunk the ball. Yeah, it's awesome.
1: Yeah, they have great players. They have one of the great players in the game right now in Wemby and a great cast around him. So, I hope they win the finals. I got the Spurs. I just have been very resistant to the Thunder as the 2017 Warriors or 2016 Warriors narrative. I know that they're really good, but I feel like the Spurs have also been really good and have played them really well all season. So I am rooting for the Spurs, and I'm taking the Spurs.
0: Awesome. And Connor, you said you still think it's the Thunder, and do you have them winning the title?
2: I'm desperately rooting for the Spurs to beat them because I really don't want this two-time champion Thunder. But I think the winner of this series wins the championship. So I think I'm going to unfortunately say it's the Thunder.
0: I've got the Spurs winning this series. I think it probably goes seven. But I kind of disagree. I don't know that the Eastern Conference is as dead as everyone thinks, because I think, you know, you might get one of those. You know, no one gave UConn a chance against Michigan, and they didn't get it done, but they were right there.
1: Look at the Pacers last year. You know, there's always a possibility.
0: All right, we'll do a couple quick questions, one for each of you, then we got to get out of here. Connor, with two-time defending champion Carlos Alcaraz sidelined due to a wrist injury, is there anyone you can think of who can stand in the way of Jannik Sinner completing the career Grand Slam at Roland Garros this coming kind of next 3 weeks?
2: Probably not. Shelton? Maybe Daniil Medvedev.
0: Yeah.
2: But probably not.
0: Or Zverev or whatever that guy is. No Djokovic. He's got nothing for you.
2: I probably not.
0: Yeah, I agree.
1: Let's get some Americans in here.
0: John, I see this on Facebook Marketplace all the time. I've been looking for certain things, and people just, anything that's from like 2012 or before, they're like, oh, vintage this, vintage that. How old does something have to be to actually be vintage?
1: 1979.
0: You heard it here first. Connor, Arsenal wins the Premier League after a Man City draw against Bournemouth this afternoon. Did you like this anticlimactic ending?
2: You know, it's only anticlimactic to the American sports fan that's used to like the championship game in the playoffs. If you're a true Arsenal fan, you were locked in on this Man City game, and it was very exciting. So yeah, I liked it. Not that I'm that fan, but yeah, it was. I'm very happy for Arsenal. It's a good time to be a Gunner.
0: Go Gunners. Come on, you Gunners. With that, we got to get out of here. Like we said, Decades After Dark, DJ Blue Jay, final time here on Tuesday. So do not touch that dial. We will talk to you next week. Have a great one.
1: Go Huskies.

0: WRTC Hartford. The time is 10:35 in the city of Hartford. Once again, this is DJ Blue Jay with Decades After Dark. I have some news for my listeners. It's not bad news, but it's some news. I will be no longer on Tuesday nights, but I will be coming on Sunday mornings right after my very own uncle, Sam the Man. When he plays R&B classics, you will get Decades After Dark on Sunday mornings. So, it wasn't planned, but it will be uncle and nephew doing a show. He'd come on first, and then I'll come on right after him. But I'll still be in the studio. I'm not leaving. I'm just switching my days to the weekends. I thank you for all my listeners each and every Tuesday night. All the call-ins, all the check-ins. If it wasn't for the listeners, us DJs at WRTC wouldn't be able to play the tunes that you would like and that you would want. And we wouldn't be on air all these years. It goes way back before I was born. The studio was up and running. So, once again, I'm going to play some tunes tonight. Tonight's my last Tuesday in the studio. But I'm still going to be here. You're still going to hear DJ Blue Jay with Decades After Dark. So now, you got to tune in on Saturdays. Well, Sunday mornings. I'll be playing right before gospel comes on. But I made a promise to myself and to my listeners and to everybody in my family. I'm not leaving the studio. I'm just switching days. So you still hear from me. You might hear a new DJ next week. But we all work together. And we all get along. So the time is 10:37 in the city of Hartford. And I'm here to play some music. Shout-outs and requests, 860-297-2450. Whatever you want to hear, you can call in and hear. And thank you for all the listeners down south in North Carolina, Atlanta, Maryland, New York, California, that call in for me. 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So you're going to get R&B classics first on Saturdays. And then right after that, right after Sam the Man goes off, you'll be with me, DJ Blue Jay with Decades After Dark. Me and my uncle, we started together. And I left for a little while. But I always told my uncle, I'm coming back. And I kept my word, and I'm here to stay until I get old. So let me get back into the music again. This is DJ Blue Jay with Decades After Dark. The time in the city is 10:39.
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2: This right here's a penny trapper. Whoa.
0: I know we got a lot of birthdays in May. Shout out to all the Tauruses. It's almost the last day of Taurus season. But you know us Tauruses, we celebrate all 31 days of May. If you got an anniversary or you just want to shout out your significant other, husband, wife, girlfriend, boyfriend, call me right now, 860-297-2450. I got old school, new school, whatever you want to hear. If you want to dance in the living room or dance in the kitchen while you're drinking that wine or you're drinking that moonshine, I got the tunes for you right now. Still early.

How many of y'all still get butterflies even though y'all been together for years? Or when you think about that special someone, after they make you smile and blush, and you get those butterflies, even if you've been together since high school days, you still get those butterflies about each other. That's when you know their love is still real.

Shout out to all the people that graduated this weekend. Eastern Connecticut, Central, and all the graduations that was last weekend too. My niece graduated from North Carolina AT&T, and I traveled down there last weekend to see her cross the stage. I just want to give a shout out to all my family members graduating, either college or high school. I got a graduation coming up in a couple of weeks. My oldest is graduating and going off to college. So congratulations to all the college graduates, high school graduates, middle school graduates, class of 2026. 20,

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3: 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Don't forget, I'm not leaving the studio. But I'll be on Sunday mornings coming in at 2. I'll be coming in right before gospel on Sunday mornings. My uncle be first, Sam the man. But the days he can't show, I'll be doing a double show. So be ready. On Saturdays, you still hear from me, DJ Blue Jay with Decades After Dirt. Let's go. We're about to have a fun night.

0: Come on, Jamie Foxx, take him home.
1: You know what I want. I know what you want. Tell me what I want.

Y'all know you ladies, y'all love some Chris Brown. Y'all be spending $1,000 to $2,000 to go see him backstage and take pictures. Everybody loves Chris Brown. The last time he came to Connecticut in East Hartford, he sold out.

0: Yeah, you know what's odd? If something's free,
1: people just can't resist it. Faith Evans is about to tell you how she feel.
2: Yeah, I need one.
0: But what really baffles me is that people turn down free money by not switching to...
1: Let's go. We all love somebody. Not just your spouse. You love your kids. You love your parents. Your family. Let's go. She telling you that she love you.

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I'm not gonna end my Tuesday show without some old school music that our parents used to listen to or have us listen to while we're doing Saturday and Sunday cleaning.

WRTC, Hartford. DJ Blue Jay with Decades After Dark. It's 11:15 in the city. It's almost another day. Almost the last day of tourist season. But we celebrate from the 1st to the 31st each and every year.

Toxic Chemistry is up next. I like their vibe, their music. So this one is for the ladies. You gotta keep it PG when you're on the radio, but it's like a warm seat for you.

0: If you're a business that handles contracts, proposals, or other kinds of important paperwork, then it's...
1: Yeah. You know, baby, I've been thinking about you all night. The way you move, the way you taste.
2: Yeah,
1: it's like every fantasy I ever had wrapped in one beautiful temptation.
3: Light those candles. Pour that Patron or that Hennessy. Turn down the lights. It's almost midnight. And they say the freaks come out at night.

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Some of y'all will get that, but some of y'all won't. But yeah, we was talking about that's the best way to go out. Stop breathing. 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Just a little humor.

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1: Let's go. Shout out to AD and Hartford. The song's for you. You requested it. This is Johnny Gill. It would be you. Let's go, Johnny.

Nothing like music that has a meaning to it. Something you can sit back and relax and just think about that special someone. From Johnny Gill to Gerald LaVert to Keith Sweat to Luther Vandross. Listen to those songs. They got a lot of meanings to it. I ain't forget you old school lovers. I got some Earth, Wind & Fire coming up. Some Teddy Pendergrass. And some Temptations and much, much more. I got a lot of energy tonight. Let's go, ladies.

0: This is Arby's Quarter Pound Pulled Pork and Chopped Brisket. Both are smoked slow for up to 13 hours. Tender, juicy barbecue like this isn't magic. 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Poof!
1: Arby's, we have the meats.

The Iverson Brothers. From off the album, Mission to Please. Can I have a kiss for old time's sake? Right? This song came out in 1996. Come on, Ronald. Sing this song.

likes that old school music. Something you could slow dance to in the kitchen. Up next, Gerald LaVert. You got that love.

0: University of Phoenix has no tuition games, just fixed and affordable tuition.
1: Which foundation is good for a steamy situation?
2: All right.
1: It's a hot pot date.
2: Hot pot date. Got it.

0: He did some magic for you. Up next, my old school lovers. Come on, Rick James. Show them what you're working.
1: We root for the home team because they're our team, too.
0: Rick James and Tina Marie. Fire and Desire. Come on, old school lovers. This came out 3 years before I was born. But as a young boy, I used to listen to this song and have to clean up on Saturday mornings before I can leave the house. So first it was breakfast and cartoons. And then it was old school music before I can leave the house. Come on, we know my old school lovers love this music. And I'm still young, but I love it every day. And this is what I grew up on listening to.

Up next, I call out your name. I switch. And then, you know we gotta play some Teddy. After that, Love TKO. And maybe later, I'll play Turn Off the Lights and Light a Candle.

0: guess I think we both say a little too much today. 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But please do me a favor just before you go. Just put your arms around me and hold me like you used to. Tell me, Rick, everything's gonna be alright.
1: Remember back in the day, the songs was long. 7-8 minutes long. Today, the songs are like 2 to 3 minutes.

I used to think about immature things. 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But you know, I'm a man now, baby, a grown man. And I came a long way. And experience taught me one thing. Taught me to hold.

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This is DJ Blue Jay with Decades After Dark. It's almost 12 a.m. another day. So I got some more music for you. This is my last show on Tuesday nights, but I'm not leaving the studio. I'll be switching to Saturdays slash Sunday mornings. I'll be right after my uncle, Sam the Man. He'll be playing R&B classics, and I'll come right behind him with Decades After Dark, and I'll be playing music right before gospel comes on. So I'll be bringing y'all in till the gospel comes on, and then the gospel will take over. I'm not leaving. I've made a promise. I'm staying. I'm just switching my day. So I hope y'all enjoy me each and every Tuesday so far. But this is my last show on a Tuesday night. But DJ Blue Jay will always be here. And you might catch me on a Tuesday night from here sometimes when somebody needs a fill-in or something like that. But I'll always be here each Sunday mornings, 2 o'clock in the morning. Or sometimes if my Uncle Sam the Man can't make it, I'll be here at 10 p.m. So I hope you enjoy the last Tuesday with me. It won't be permanently, but it'll be for now. But I thank you for each of them, my listeners, my call-ins. The love doesn't go unanswered, and I appreciate each and every one of you guys. So I got a couple of more hours to jam out with you. Remember, we all work together at WRTC. Thought Power. Come on, ladies. Close the door and light a candle.

Let's go, baby. Up next, the next couple of songs, I got Marvin Sees, I got Franklin, Frankie Beverly and Mays, and a couple of other songs. And then I got Earth, Wind and Fire. And you know we gotta play that Lenny Williams, 'cause I love you. Maybe you never been in love before.

0: Let's go. Shout outs and requests. 860-297-2450. I just had a call in. I'm sorry I forgot your name, Miss Lady. But thank you. I know you called in before. Thank you and thank you. I appreciate you.
1: Imagine being able to build anything just by thinking about it. Meet Base 44, a complete.
0: Come on, we not ashamed no more.

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Got a different songs from Al Green to Luther Vandross. 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
1: Definitely this song I had no business listening to as a young boy, but when you got good music and you see cassette tapes and disc hanging around, 8 tracks, you know you got to listen to this. Or you just come in the house and your parents or your uncles are listening to the song and you start jamming out.

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But the 80s was a good time. 80s and 90s. I love old school music.

I had Marvin Sees singing to you. Now I'm about to have the Otis sing to you. Up next, after Juicy Fruit, is Stand Up In It.

0: 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Teach us how to stand up in it.
1: Get the membership that backs the future you're building.
0: After Stand Up In It will be Carl Marshall. Good Loving will make you cry. Cry, cry, cry.

They know what women want. I'm just having fun, you know. I did some new school earlier. Now it's after 12 o'clock. We trying to have some old school party. That juke joint. The American Legion type of party.

Shout out to Candy from Hartford that called in. Thank you for listening to my show and all us DJs on Thought Power each and every night, 10:30 to 6 a.m., 7 days a week, the Thought Power crew.

0: Let's go, my old school lovers. I'm feeling good. Got a lot of energy. This is called Good Loving Will Make You Cry. Up next will be Nelly Tiger Travis. If I Back It Up.
1: But finally, one day he met that special someone and fell in love with a woman that had been married 3 times and had 3 kids, 1 from each marriage. And she whipped that thing on him. My, my, my, she had some experience in making love. She made him so happy. Every time he would come around me, he had tears in his eyes. And I know why.

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0: After we party like back in the day. 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What I'm about to say, you know what I'm talking about. 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
1: Ow,

0: 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You came in early, and you didn't leave till the sun came up. How many old school people know about that? I'm too young for those, but we had something like that in Connecticut. We had a couple of clubs, you know, American Legion, old school clubs. Who remembers Alabama on Barber Street?
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0: I'm just enjoying it. It's Wednesday now. This is my last Tuesday show, but I'll still be here. Still got those tunes for you.

this one, music was good. People came up in those Cadillacs, those Buicks, old school type of cars. How many of y'all can still electric slide?

Some of y'all got a four-day weekend coming up. 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Show these young people that your knees still work. Back in

0: Come on now, Mel Waters about to take you out to the hole in the wall.
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0: Chevy Silverado.
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0: How many of y'all used to do the chicken or whatever that dance was called back in the day?
1: The break of dawn.
2: It's Friday.
1: Friday, baby. 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And I'm going to party.
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1: 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It's cleaner, whiter, brighter, and fresher.
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3: Yeah. We're doing this one for all the ladies.
0: This is for the ladies. 90s time. Bring you way back, huh? These young kids don't know about this. They listening to this music nowadays and don't even know the true meaning.
3: They gonna do a little something for you real sexy, like, you know what I'm saying? Hey, yo, check the verse.

remembers before cell phones, we had beepers. And we used to tell the ladies, hit us on our hip. And then in school, we had a piece of paper. And we would make it into like a little football and pass it to the special someone.

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3: Come and talk to me. I've been watching you

this generation will not know what we had to go through. Before cell phones, we had to remember numbers and try to find a pen or a piece of paper somewhere in the club or in the school or wherever we was at, the arcade. We had to remember that number just so we can write it down and call. How many of y'all remember before cell phones, we had house phones? You know, we up there macking all night long, and then either your parents or your aunt or whoever raised you picks up the other phone and says, come on now, it's time to go to bed for school.

Come on, I know we got anniversaries coming up. 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Shout-outs and requests, 860-297-2450. 860-297-2450. Lines are open. You want a song for your special someone? Or you just want a request? I'm here to make your wishes come true.

Come on, we all had somebody that had us fiending. This is another Jodeci hit from 1993.

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This album was fire. 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Used to walk down the street with our boombox, playing the tapes to the ladies. 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Only 40 and up will know. We used to have to get so much batteries just to keep our boombox going.

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Sometimes we get caught when it be late night, but sometimes you don't. That was the good old days.

The next song, a lot of us are too old for, and we've been there and done that, but it's just a good song.

It's gonna take a lot. Up next is two brothers in a group from right here in the city of Hartford. They both went to Weaver High School, but now they live in Atlanta, Georgia. Two brothers from Jagged Edge.

this song right here, even though we was young and we was listening to this. We was going into high school when this song came out. Some of us which wasn't thinking, but this was good old music.

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Congrats to you guys. I don't know what I would have did if I would have had a baby at 13. I'm just speaking for myself. 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I know some of my classmates had babies at a young age and they still made it and graduated college and they're doing good. But I don't know what I would have did if I would have had a baby at 13.

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0: 8 pounds.

The time is 1:30. This is DJ Blue Jay with Decades After Dark. Remember, I told you earlier this would be my last Tuesday in the studio, but I'm not leaving. Catch me early Sunday mornings at 2 a.m. I'll play some R&B, and right before I leave, I'll play two gospel songs, and then gospel will take over.

I just want to say thank you to all my listeners that supported me this second time around since I've been back. And I appreciate each and every one of you guys from near and far. I had some listeners from down south. North Carolina was in the building, ATL, Maryland, and all the way across the states to California was calling in. Thank you. Up and down the East Coast, we appreciate it. Thank you. I'll still be here. Remember the name, DJ Blue Jay with Decades After Dark. Come on, you remember when she sang this song? You are everything to me.

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Just by a conversation, or just by a smile, or just by a phone call.

need to bring back the marriages, the 40 and 50 year marriages. 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

We want to know your goals and dreams. 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

Who remembers when you used to leave songs on somebody's voicemail, whether you was male or female? Who remembers that?

Come on, who's up with me? It's almost 2 a.m. in the city of Hartford. This is DJ Blue Jay with Decades After Dark. Born and raised right here in the city of Hartford.

We gotta bring back those late night R&B drives. Just jump in the car, throw on that R&B, just cruise. No destination. Just go for a ride. Sit back. Spend quality time.

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Gotta give a shout out to all the nurses in St. Francis Hospital, Hartford Hospital, all the firefighters, paramedics, all the first responders. 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
2: 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How was your day, baby? 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
1: Yeah. Sometimes you meet that one. And you just know she's different. This one right here.

WRTC Hartford. The time is 2:33 in the city of Hartford. As I get ready to go, for the ones that's just tuning in or been here, I just want to tell you again, tonight is my last night doing Tuesday nights. I'm not leaving the station. I'm just switching to Sunday mornings. Again, tonight is my last night doing Tuesday nights. You might hear me once in a while when, if I got a fill-in for somebody. But again, I'm switching to Sunday mornings. I just want to say thank you for each and one of my listeners that called in on Tuesdays and supported me. And all my listeners down south and all the listeners right here in the city of Hartford or the state of Connecticut, thank you. And I'll still be here. New time, new day, but same old DJ Blue Jay with Decades After Dark. You are gonna hear me on Sunday mornings, right after my very own uncle, DJ Sam the Man, will come on first Saturday nights with R&B classics, Boomin classics, as you know. And then right after him, I'll be on the ones and twos. So it'll be me and Sam the Man. We'll both be on Sundays. Well, he'll start Saturday, and then I'll come in right after him. So my new time is going to be 2 to 6. Well, 2 to 4:45. And then gospel comes on right after me. And then you might hear me later on Sunday from 8 to 10. Depends. But I'm still going to be around. But I just wanted to say thank you for each and one of you guys for tuning in and listening to me each and every week on Tuesdays from 10:30 p.m. to 6 a.m. I just want to say thank you, and just to let you know, I'm not leaving the station. 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But it's still part of Thought Power Crew. So 7 days a week, you hear each and every one of our DJs here on the Thought Power Crew. During the day, you hear Mike in the Morning with Jazz. You get to hear him in a couple of hours after I get out of here. He'll be coming in. And then later on at 12 noon, you get to hear the Funk Show by my very own Uncle Sam the Man. At 12 noon or 12:30, you hear the Funk Show. So be looking out. Once again, I want to say thank you. It means the world to me that I had a lot of listeners on Tuesdays. This is my second time here again. And the first time, I used to have a lot of calls on Saturdays. And now I'm going back to like Saturday, Sunday, but you hear me. I love to fill in for people. So you hear me a lot more. But I just wanted to let my listeners know, if you don't hear me next Tuesday, just know I'm still around. But you will have another DJ on. So I just want to say thank you as I get ready to go. You get me twice this week. You got me now
And then I see you guys on Sunday. I'll be here at 2 a.m. playing music to 4:45 this Sunday. So I just want to say thank you. And I'll see you Saturday, Sunday. That's going to be my new schedule for now. Have a good week. The rest of the week, it's now Wednesday. I'll see you in 3 days. Thank you.

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1: 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Never would have made.

Somebody just need to testify to somebody next to him. Tell him, I'm stronger. I'm wiser. I'm better. Much better. When I look back over what he brought me through, I realize I made it because I had you to hold on to. Now I'm stronger. Now I'm wiser. I'm better. So much better. I made it. Is there anybody in this house other than me that could declare you made it? Tell your

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1: Gonna play two more songs and then I'm gonna take off. Once again, thank you, thank you, thank you for listening to me every Tuesday. Now check me out on Sundays, 2 a.m. to 4:45. I'll be playing R&B and old school right before gospel comes on.

0: I wish I had a witness tonight. 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Help me say it, help me say it.
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0: 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The question is simply this. What did he see?
1: He saw the best.
0: I can't get no help up in here. Because there are some folk in here that people have wrote you off. Said you would never amount to anything. Said that you would never end up being anywhere. But my

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0: This time I want y'all to help us do it. 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
1: I am grateful for the things
0: that you have done.

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WRTC operates at the assigned frequency of 89.3 MHz, channel 207, with the effective radiated power of 300 watts, as authorized by the Federal Communication Commission. WRTC studios are located on the first floor of the high-rise dormitory, with transmission facilities located atop the high-rise dormitory on the campus of Trinity College. The license to operate WRTC is held by the trustees of Trinity College. Unless specifically indicated, the opinions expressed on this station do not represent those of the licensee or management of WRTC. We invite comments and suggestions concerning programming, as well as acknowledgement of reception. They can be sent to WRTC, Trinity College, Hartford, Connecticut, 06106, Attention Station Management. 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

0: 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The license to operate WRTC is held by the trustees of Trinity College. Unless specifically indicated, the opinions expressed on WRTC do not reflect those of the management, staff, or licensee of WRTC Hartford. 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

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From the beautiful campus of Trinity College, it is Wednesday, May 20th, 2026. Quite mild out there this morning. It was about 67 degrees I was driving in. So it looks like it's going to be another steamy one. Chance of storms, I guess, anytime, mid-afternoon or late morning. But anyway, you probably want to travel without an umbrella and keep your eyes to the sky, as they say. My name is Mike Darr, and I'll be with you for the next 3 hours, bringing you the finest sounds in jazz, some old, some new, and a whole lot in between. So relax and enjoy. The lead-in is always Stanley Turrentine in the title cut from the CD Bluish Bag. And we're going to kick things off this morning with Ben Webster meets Oscar Peterson.

All right, that was Ben Webster and Oscar Peterson, and we just heard a couple cuts from the CD Ben Webster Meets Oscar Peterson. We just heard This Can't Be Love. Before that, Bye Bye Blackbird, and we opened the set up with The Touch of Your Lips. Ben Webster on tenor sax, along with Oscar Peterson on the piano, Ray Brown on bass, and Ed Thigpen on drums. Recorded back in 1959. Ben Webster Meets Oscar Peterson. All right, got some Red Garland coming up next for you, and I'm going to feature the CD Red Garland's Piano. I listened to a couple cuts from this particular CD a couple weeks ago, so we're going to pick up some that we hadn't played in a while, I do believe, and we'll kick it off with Please Send Me Someone to Love, Red Garland.

All right, that was Red Garland, and we just heard three cuts from the CD, Red Garland's Piano. And we just heard But Not For Me, before that, If I Were a Bell. And we opened it up with Please Send Me Someone to Love. Red Garland, of course, on piano, Paul Chambers on bass, and Arthur Taylor on the drums. All songs recorded in 1957. Red Garland's Piano. All right, we are 5 minutes away from the hour of 7 o'clock. You've been listening to Mike in the Morning, Wake Up Jazz, here on WRTC-FM 89.3 in Hartford. All right, got some Leo Parker coming up, and going to feature the CD Rolling with Leo. And we'll kick it off with Bad Girl, Leo Parker. Okay, Leo.

All right, that was Leo Parker, and we just heard a couple cuts from the CD Rollin' with Leo, and we just heard the tune Stuffy. Before that, Talking the Blues, and open it up with Bad Girl. So we had Leo Parker on baritone sax, along with Bill Swindell on tenor, Dave Burns on trumpet, Johnny Acio on piano. That was Al Lucas on bass, and Wilbert Hogan on the drums. Again, that was Leo Parker, Rolling with Leo. All right, 14 minutes into the hour of 7 o'clock, you've been listening to Wake Up Jazz here on WRTC-FM 89.3 in Hartford. All right, Benny Carter's next, and we're going to feature the CD Elegy in Blue. And we have Benny Carter on alto sax, Harry Sweets Edison on trumpet, Cedar Walton on piano, Mundell Lowe on guitar, Ray Brown on bass, and Jeff Hamilton on the drums. And we'll kick it off with Good Queen Bess.

Well, that was Benny Carter, and we just heard a couple cuts from the CD, Elegy in Blue. And we just heard a tune, Little Jazz, Prelude to a Kiss before that, and we opened it up with Good Queen Bess. Benny Carter on alto sax, Harry Sweets Edison on trumpet, Cedar Walton on piano, Mundell Lowe on guitar, Ray Brown on bass, and Jeff Hamilton on the drums. Benny Carter, Elegy in Blue. Okay, we're 25 minutes away from the hour of 8 o'clock, and you've been listening to Mike in the Morning. Wake Up Jazz here on WRTC-FM, 89.3 in Hartford. All right, Wes Montgomery on deck here, and we're going to feature the CD Smoking at the Half Note, and I think we're going to kick it off with If You Could See Me Now, and then Willow, Weep for Me, and finish it up with Misty. Wes Montgomery, Smoking at the Half Note.

0: This, I consider a great pleasure to be able to present this gentleman who I think is one of our great guitarists, and I think we ought to give him a great big round of applause. Wes Montgomery. Wes Montgomery. And for the next number of minutes, of course, here on Portraits and Jazz, you'll be treated to some beautiful sounds, being that Wes is working here with what I consider one of the greatest rhythm sections in jazz. Wynton Kelly with Jimmy Cobb and Paul Chambers. How about a big hand? I know Wes has been away. You haven't been to Europe, huh?
1: Yes, it's been very wonderful, too.
0: Now you're back.
1: At last.
0: And you enjoyed yourself.
1: Very much.
0: There we go. What's the tune you're going to play, Wes? Willow Peak? How about Willow Weep for Me?
1: Okay, Willow Weep.
0: Huh? He knows them all. Wes Montgomery with the Wynton Kelly Trio and Willow Weep for Me.

0: Wes Montgomery.
1: Let's hear it.
0: Willow Weep for Me. Wes Montgomery with the Wynton Kelly Trio, which is considered a great combination, really. And they'll be appearing here up until Sunday night. I would suggest you make it your business to come by here at the Half Note at Hudson and Spring and listen to this fine group of musicians. Wes Montgomery and the Wynton Kelly Trio with Jimmy Cobb and Paul Chambers. We have a tune to do now. This is the very beautiful Misty.

0: How about that? What were you doing?
1: All right. That was Wes Montgomery, live recording, and we featured the CD Smokin' at the Half Note, and we just heard Misty. Before that, Willow, Weep for Me, and we opened the set up with If You Could See Me Now. So we had Wynton Kelly on piano, Wes Montgomery on guitar, Paul Chambers on bass, and Jimmy Cobb on drums, and the Spoken Introductions by Alan Grant. Great recording. Hope you enjoyed. Wes Montgomery, Smokin' at the Half Note. All right, it is public. All right, 8 o'clock on this Wednesday morning. And you've been listening to Mike in the Morning, Wake Up Jazz, here on WRTC-FM 89.3 in Hartford. All right, as I said, we got a public service announcement for you, so stay with us. We'll be right back.
2: 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The Goodspeed Opera House presents the international sensation Jesus Christ Superstar, now playing through June 7th. 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They're back, celebrating their 8th year. The Salsa Socials return to Pratt Street Friday, May 22nd, and will run through Friday, September 18th, from 5 to 8 p.m. The Pratt Street Salsa Socials are free and open to the public. In the event of rain, the Salsa Socials will take place the following night. Theaterworks presentation of the Circus Fire runs through May 31st. For more information, 860-527-7838. Michael W. Smith, artist and worship leader, brings his Kingdom Come Worship Night tour to the Schubert Theater Friday, May 22nd at 7 p.m. The New Haven Ballet brings a special children's edition of the beloved classic ballet Sleeping Beauty to the stage at the Schubert Theater. Created especially for young audiences and families, this thoughtfully adapted version preserves the magic and grandeur of the original while offering an accessible, engaging theatrical experience. 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
1: All right. Thank you, Jackie. Okay. Moving on here on this Wednesday morning. I think it's going to be another hot one. At least going to get up to 90, I think. And then we're going to get some storms and cool things down a little bit. Get more seasonable. You know, in the 70s and whatever, 60s, upper 60s. But pleasant as we head into the weekend. And Memorial Day weekend, holiday weekend, be safe. All right. Stan Getz. We're going to feature the best of the West Coast sessions. And we'll kick it off with Suddenly It's Spring. And then How About You? And finish it up with But Beautiful. Stan Getz.

All right, that was Stan Getz, and we just heard a couple cuts from the CD, The Best Of, the West Coast Sessions, and we just heard But Beautiful. Before that, How About You, and we opened the set up with Suddenly It's Spring. Stan Getz on tenor, and featuring Connie Candoli, Lou Levy, Leroy Vinegar, and Shelly Mann. The best of the West Coast Sessions. Mr. Stan Getz. All right. Well, we are 23 minutes into the hour of 8 o'clock, and you've been listening to Mike in the Morning, Wake Up Jazz, here on WRTC-FM 89.3 in Hartford. All right. Seeing that we are in the springtime, I got a Night Quebec for you coming up. A couple cuts from the CD, It Might As Well Be Spring. And we'll actually kick it off with the title cut. And also catch Lover Man and finish the set up with Old Man River. All right, Ike Quebec, Might As Well Be Spring.

Well, that was Ike Quebec, and we just heard three cuts from the CD, It Might As Well Be Spring. We just heard Old Man River, before that Lover Man, and we opened it up with the title cut. So we had Ike Quebec on tenor sax, along with Freddie Roach on the organ. That was Milt Hinton on bass, and Al Harewood on drums. Again, Ike Quebec, It Might As Well Be Spring. Well, it is spring, so, and it's going to be a warm one. Another 90, I guess, or close to it, or potential storms this evening. So be careful. And looks like Thursday, Friday look pretty good once this front goes through, I guess. And then maybe some rain over the weekend, but it is a holiday weekend. So enjoy, be safe. And I'm going to take you out with a couple cuts from the compilation, the Prestige Legacy, the All-Star Jam Sessions. We're going to start off with Just You, Just Me, and that features Hank Mobley, Al Cohn, Zoot Sims, and John Coltrane, along with Ray Garland, Paul Chambers, and Arthur Taylor. And then we'll wrap it up with Easy Living, featuring Jackie McLean and John Jenkins on alto saxophones, along with Wade Legg and Doug Watkins, and again, Arthur Taylor. Easy Living, so... This is Mike Darr saying so long. You have a great day. Have a great, safe holiday weekend coming up. And I'll look forward to being with you again next Wednesday. So until then, see ya.

Devo here with the rock calendar of events for the Hartford area. Over at New Park Brewing in West Hartford, Friday, May 29th, it's the Nth Power. Wednesday, June 10th, it's Jackie Vinson. And Thursday, June 18th, it's Rigometrics with Lee Ross. And Haley Neal is Friday, June 19th. And over at Infinity Hall in Hartford, Saturday, May 30th, it's Robert Earl Keen. Big Bad Voodoo Daddy is Wednesday, June 10th. And Anna Popovic is Thursday, June 25th. Over at Black Eyed Sally's in Hartford, Saturday, May 30th, it's the Patty Tweet Band, and Jason Ritchie and the Bad Kind is Thursday, June 18th. And over at the Katherine Hepburn Theater in Old Saybrook, Wednesday, May 27th, it's Pablo Cruz, and Parker Barrow is Friday, June 5th. Over at the Space Ballroom in Hamden, Wednesday, May 20th, it's Woods with Edsel Axel. Thursday, May 21st, it's King Tough with Maud Lang. Friday, May 22nd, it's Pentagram with Legions of Doom and When the Deadbolt Breaks. And Napalm Death with Dead Guy, Primitive Man, and Nasty Band is at the Space on Saturday, May 23rd. Sunday, May 24th, it's Kerosene Heights with Dear Marianne and Ogbert the Nerd and Ruby Left Step. And Thursday, May 28th, it's Intrusive with Outcome, Mercy Whip, Ill Mind, and Subordinate. Alex Lambert with Dasher the Band is at the Space on Friday, May 29th. Sunday, May 31st, it's Wolves of Glendale. And Wednesday, June 3rd, it's Covet with Light and Hikes. And Friday, June 5th, it's the Sheila Divine with American Elm and the Shelley Velasquez Experience. 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Marissa Anderson, it's Monday, June 8th. Tuesday, June 9th, it's Initiate with Juicebox and Trench. And Carbon Leaf with Chris Daly is at the Space on Thursday, June 11th, and Friday, June 12th, it's Holy Wars with the Oxymorons, and Saturday, June 13th, at the Space, it's I Am the Avalanche with Make, Do, and Mend and Brandon Riley. And over at the Arch Street Tavern in Hartford, Friday, May 29th, it's Residual Groove with The Human's Being, and Falling in Stereo is Thursday, June 4th. Over at the Ridgefield Playhouse in Ridgefield, Tuesday, May 19th, it's The Wallflowers. Friday, June 12th, it's Al Di Meola. Friday, June 19th, it's some comedy with Dimitri Martin, and more comedy on Saturday, June 20th with Mark Maron. And over at College Street Music Hall in New Haven, Sunday, May 17th, it's The Mountain Goats. Friday, May 29th, it's Little Feet with Molly Tuttle. And Modest Mouse is Thursday, June 4th. Moe and Umphrey's McGee is Thursday, June 18th at College Street. And Sunday, June 21st, it's Spoon with the Beths. And over at the Hungry Tiger in Manchester, Thursday, May 21st, it's Chris Duarte. And over at Toad's Place in New Haven, Friday, May 22nd, it's All That Remains with Born of Osiris, Dead Eyes, and Symposia. Saturday, May 23rd, it's Mystic Dead with McNulty's Dead. And just winging it, Spacey Jane with Toledo is at Toad's on Tuesday, June 2nd. And Saturday, June 6th, it's Ryan Bingham and the Texas Gentleman. And Joyce Manor is at Toad's on Sunday, June 7th. And winding up with the Webster Theater in Hartford, Sunday, June 7th, it's Just Surrender. Well, that's it for the rock calendar of events here on WRTC in Hartford.

Good morning, Hartford. Welcome to another edition of the Boris Rock Show. My name is Boris. I'll be your host through the hour of noon, spinning the very best in rock and roll. Well, I had to go into the attic this morning and find a pair of shorts because it is so hot. There was no way I was going to come in with long pants, and I did find a pair of shorts I could put on. But it's not going to last. The heat is rising. It's going to hit about 94 degrees at 1 p.m. And then when you wake up tomorrow morning, 57 degrees. And we'll have a cool weekend, too, for Memorial Day. We're headed over to Newport, and we're now looking at about 60 degrees with some light rain. So don't pull out those summer clothes yet. But we're going to keep you cool today with 3 hours of classic rock and roll and some new music between now and 12 p.m. We have a great show lined up for you this morning. We've got two great CDs to give away. The first one is one that you really can't purchase because it is imported, and you really won't find it streamed as well, and we'll be talking about that CD later on. So if you're at work, hopefully the coffee is maybe an iced coffee today. Everyone is getting along. If you're at home, put on a good set of headphones or blast those speakers as we go through 7 decades of the best in rock and roll. Well, I want to thank Carol of South Windsor, who made a donation to the Boris Rock Show last week. I want to thank you so much for your donation. We really appreciate it. And again, we do take donations during the year. We usually only do the marathon in the fall, and you can certainly pledge online at any time by going to our website, WRTCFM.com. You can certainly make a donation there with your credit card, and we really appreciate it. We do not get paid. We are pretty much, there's no commercials on WRTC, and we're going to play the music that probably nobody else in the Hartford area plays very often. So again, Carol, thank you for your donation. We started off this morning from Mike Marshall and Daryl Anger from their album Chiaroscuro, which was released on Windham Hill back in 1985. And I remember playing this album to death. Two talented musicians, Mike Marshall, the guitarist, Daryl Anger, the violinist. And I thought they did a fine job on their track, Coming Back. And I believe that has been remastered and re-released. And then we follow with Johnny A., the Boston guitarist, from his great album of 2004 called Get Inside. And we heard a jazz version of Jimi Hendrix's The Wind Cries Mary. And I thought that he did a very fine job with that. I had the pleasure of meeting and talking with him when he went on tour with the Yardbirds several years ago. I saw them at Infinity Hall. We had a nice chat with the band, and he told me he played with a lot of different bands, and he only has 3 or 4 albums out under the name Johnny A. And then we followed with a Sweden band called Langhorns from their self-entitled album, Langhorns, doing the track Mother of Earth. You might have recognized it. It was written by Jeffrey Lee Pierce, who was a member of the great early 80s band, The Gun Club. The Gun Club really had a cult following. They were sort of the 80s version of The Stooges, but that was a cover, Mother of Earth by Langhorns. And then we went more contemporary from 2022 from the international all-girl surf band Los Bichos, with their track Pista, Fresh Start, from their 2022 album Let the Festivities Begin. And that once you hear that, you want to get up and dance. And then we finish with the all-girl Canadian surf rock band The Surfrajets from their 2024 album Easy as Pie, Word Salad. Any questions or comments, you can call me anytime this morning at the studio number 860-297-2450. You want to make requests, talk about the world of music, you can give me a call anytime this morning. So let's start off with a new album by Window Speak, who have been around for about 10 years. This new album is probably their best album to date. I believe it's a husband and wife team. From their new album, Roses, let's check out their new track,
Soft Cover here on WRTC.

9:42 here on the Boris Rock Show. We started off with Window Speak from their new album, Roses. We heard the track Soft Cover. And then we follow with a classic 1974 hit, one of Gordon Lightfoot's biggest songs, Sundown, taken from the album of the same name. The following year, he would also have a hit with his album Summertime Dream, which featured The Wreck of the Edmund Fitzgerald. Getting his start in Canada on United Artists, he would go on and sell millions of records on Warner Brothers. And then following that, from 1985, from one of the best bands you probably never heard, they were called Game Theory, featuring the great Scott Miller, who would later form a band called The Loud Family. Really, really, this is a great album. Almost 60 minutes in length. Isn't a bad song on it. It was produced by the great Mitch Easter. And we heard a track off the album, Real Nighttime, if you can find it somewhere. It has been remastered by Omnivore Recordings back in 2015. We heard the track, She'll Be a Verb. And then we finished with a great band from Athens, Georgia, Guadalcanal Diary, who was overlooked from bands like REM, the B-52s, and others. Their 1984 album, Walking in the Shadow of the Big Man, was the name of that. It is available. It has been remastered by Rhino Records, and we heard a classic track from that album, Ghosts on the Road. Coming up in 15 minutes, we're going to be highlighting this great compilation CD and giving it away. And I think you'll enjoy hearing the music from this album coming up in about 15 minutes. So we'll continue now with another band from Athens, Georgia, a band called the Future Birds, who are now touring around the United States. And they are sort of like a country-based, a little bit of rock, too, type of band. And they are gaining some popularity. So I thought we'd play something new from them, their new single entitled Fly On. Let's check it out here now on the Boris Rock Show.

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0: Tonight, the Buffalo Springfield blows your mind. 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
2: Sometimes you have to wait for it. 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

0: 9:57 here on the Boris Rock Show. We just heard a track from Greta Van Fleet from their 2017 album, From the Fires. And we heard the track Talk on the Street, and this was their first major album. It was kind of an EP. It featured 8 tracks. And it's actually 3 brothers, Josh, Jacob, and Samuel, who formed this band. And, of course, they are compared to the Led Zeppelin band. But it's a pretty good album if you like that kind of music. And then before that, we did hear a guy named Andy Mark. This is a rare recording. They did release a single, but it's got some great vocals. The name of the track, Part-Time Hippie. Remember that term back in the 60s? You wore long hair, you had puka shells, you burned some incense, you were a hippie. So we heard that track, Part-Time Hippie. You can probably hear it on YouTube Music. They probably have it over there. And then we started off from the Athens band, The Future Birds, from their new single, Fly On. Ladies and gentlemen, we now come to the part of the show where we're going to highlight the CD and give it away. Grapefruit Records, not to be confused with the record store over there in Colorado, or confused with the 60s band Grapefruit. Grapefruit is a record label out of the UK. It is a subsidiary of Cherry Red Records out of England. And this particular group prides themselves, this particular label prides themselves in producing these great compilations by remastering tracks and getting themes. They have British blues, American rock in the 60s and 70s. They're usually part of a box set, usually get 3 to 5 CDs, and it is only available as an import. If you want to get this particular album, and it would feature 2 others, probably pay about €27 for this. But they have produced so many of these great compilations. The one we're going to be highlighting today is only about a year old. Most of the songs are in stereo, and I'll tell you what the name of it is called. It calls I See You Live on Love Street, Music from Laurel Canyon, 1967 to 1975. And Laurel Canyon was an area of Los Angeles, and still there, mountainous terrain, only a few miles from Hollywood and a few miles from all the L.A., all the recording studios. Well, between 1965 and 1973, this was pretty much the epicenter of music coming out of this particular area. And that's what Grapefruit Records have done. What's amazing about this compilation is they didn't put on the normal track you'd put on in that era. They didn't put on the top 40 tracks. They went deeper and put on songs from bands where they really weren't like For What It's Worth by Buffalo Springfield. They picked out a little bit more obscure tracks, and it's just a great compilation. They also picked out bands that came out in that era and artists who only had a few songs that came out, but the ones that they have on here are not throwaway songs. They're actually very, very good, including songs like Ruthie Friedman doing her track Halfway There, or how about the Stone Ponies? Instead of doing Different Drum with Linda Ronstadt in the band, they put on one of my favorite tracks, which I never thought would be on a compilation, I'd Like to Know, things of that nature. Or how about the Association not doing one of their singles, but doing a track from Birthday? This is the kind of the album that this is really an album that will be played regularly, whoever does get this area. And it will remind you of 65 to 67, and that's what this particular album highlights, that particular time in Laurel Canyon. Of course, you had bands like The Doors, and they will be heard soon. And I think you will enjoy hearing this. I'm going to go a little bit longer, playing a little bit more of these tracks, most clocking in at 2 to 3 minutes. And the album, Grapefruit, did a very good job. This album clocks in at 79 minutes and 30 seconds. It is completely filled up. And if you lived through that era, or even if you didn't, I think you will enjoy hearing all these tracks, many of them for the first time, and they're really, really well produced. And of course, they're all remastered. So ladies and gentlemen, we're going to hear several tracks from I See You Love on Love Street, music from 1967 to 1967. then after we hear all these tracks, we'll go ahead and give away the CD. So we're going to start first with a band called the MFQ, Modern Folk Quintet, or Quartet. And this is a single they released back in the L.A. area, or in the Laurel Canyon area, back around 1966. It's called I Had a Dream Last Night. Let's start with that one here on WRTC. Then we'll give it away in about 20 minutes.
1: Hi, I'm Colin Blunstone. I'm lead singer with the Zombies, and you're listening to the Boris Rock Show on WRTC Hartford. It's fantastic.

10:30 here on the Boris Rock Show. What'd you think? What a great, it's one of the best compilations I've ever heard. You know, usually you find a few tracks that you like, a lot of throwaway tracks. Not this one. Grapefruit Records went way out of their way, researching this thoroughly and produced this great, great compilation. And the mastering is just fantastic. The song sounds so good. They were all remastered, and 80% of them are in stereo. A lot of these tracks were released in mono and stereo. Some of the smaller bands only had them in mono, but these were all released, most of them, in stereo. And if you lived through that era, you certainly remember this particular period of time. And even if you didn't, it's some great music. We started with the MFQ. I had never heard this band. They're also known as the Modern Folk Quartet. I had a dream last night, which certainly reminds you of the Mamas and Papas, bands like that. And then we went to hear some Buffalo Springfield, but not their most famous track. We heard a track off the first album, A Child's Claim to Fame, written by Richie Furry, and I'm glad they picked this one. And then we followed with The Association, who are from that area. They didn't pick their singles either. They picked on a track that's one of my favorites off their birthday album, which I feel is their Pet Sounds. Just a terrific album. Really, really well produced by Terry Melcher, who was one of the most popular producers of that era. Come On In, which kicks off that record. These are the tracks I would have picked, believe it or not. Then we heard another cool band, which I had never heard, called The Gentle Soul, from the album of the same name. Our national anthem, really, really nice little number from them. And then, of course, The Doors doing Love Street, which was written about. Jim Morrison wrote about him and his girlfriend, Pamela Corson, who lived on Love Street. And it was written about that area of Laurel Canyon. And, of course, they'd have to put that one on by The Doors from The Waiting for the Sun. It was also on the B-side of one of their singles. And then we heard a stereophonic version of Paul Revere and the Raiders. I had forgotten about this one. It wasn't their biggest hit, but it was really a good one, called Tighter, written by Mark Lindsay and Terry Melcher, the producer from the album Revolution. And that, in 1966, they sold more records than anybody on the entire Columbia record label. They were really, really hot. Had their own television show called Where the Action Is. Who remembers that? And then from the Stone Ponies, I can't believe they picked this track. I have played this before several times on WRTC. From the Stone Ponies, their second album called Evergreen Volume 2. Note, they didn't play Stone Ponies, but they picked this beautiful track, sung by Linda Ronstadt, I've Got to Know, written by Pamela Pollan. This is the track I would have picked. It's just a beautiful track from Linda Ronstadt and one of the best tracks she ever recorded. And then they followed with an artist I had never heard of called Ruth Ann Friedman. And I thought the name sounded familiar. I said, gee, where do I know that name? And it was her track, Halfway There, another really, really fine track from the album Windy, a Ruth Ann Friedman songbook. Now, why did they call it Windy? She wrote Windy and Association turned it into a top 10 hit in 1967. And that's how I remember Ruth Ann Friedman. And then we followed with The Leaves, known for their big hit, Hey Joe. They were the only band to turn Hey Joe into a top 10 hit. But they didn't play that one. They played Twilight Sanctuary from the album All the Good That's Happening. And then we finished with who else? Captain Beefheart and his Magic Band from the album Safe as Milk, one of his best albums, from Don Van Vliet, Call on Me. So, ladies and gentlemen, I have this album to give away. You'll get all these tracks as well as many others. And let me tell you what else is on this particular album. It does go 27 tracks in length, starting off with Come On In, which we heard by The Association, Tighter by Paul Revere, The Good Humor Man, He Sees Everything Like This by the band Love. I didn't have time to play that.
a rare track from the Monkees, As We Go Along, Holding by the Nitty Grit Band. I can't believe they put this one on, and that is one of my favorite non-commercial Nitty Gritty Dirt Band favorite track, Holding. Then a band called The Factory, The Gentle Soul, which we just heard, The Stone Ponies, I've Got to Know, which we heard, The Doors, Love Street, How Many Nights Have Passed by Clear Light, and then another great band from that era, The Peanut Butter Conspiracy, doing Floating Dream, band called Smokey, Ruth Ann Freeman, who we heard, The Holy Mackerel. How about Barry McGuire? Remember Eve of Destruction? Well, they have a song on here called Secret Saucer Man. And then a early track from the Mamas and Papas, Mansions, I Need You by the Sunshine Company, another Mamas and Papas band. And then Scott McKenzie, remember him? Be sure to wear some flowers in your hair. How about 1230, which was more popular by the band the Mamas and Papas, who he's friends with. A Child Claim to Fame by Buffalo Springfield. Dillard and Clark. Remember Gene Clark of the Byrds? He had a band called Dillard and Clark. Train leaves here this morning. There isn't any bad tracks on here. The Millennium, which I'm not familiar with. Captain Beefheart and his magic band. Call on Me. The Leaves. Twilight Sanctuary. How about a rare track from the Byrds? You Don't Miss Your Water. And then the MFQ, I Had a Dream Last Night. And then to finish off the album, Hello Hooray by Judy Collins. 79 minutes. Classic, classic stuff. How would you like to own this album? And if you haven't won since February, all you have to do is pick up your cell phone or regular phone if you still have one. Call this number right now, 860-297-2450. Give me a call right now, and caller four will get the tracks we just played from Love. What's it called? It's called I See You Live on Love Street. No, you won't be able to stream this on Spotify. No, you really won't be able to buy it unless you go to England or buy the import. But let me tell you, it is absolutely terrific. Caller four will get the album we just heard. 860-297-2450 is the number. And if you haven't won since February, we want to give other listeners a chance to get this great album. Even if you didn't live through the 60s, it's still a great album, I think. I think it's absolutely terrific. And I'm going to try to get more of these grapefruit compilations on the air because they're just amazing. 860-297-2450 is the number. Give me a call right now at that number. We're going to take caller four. And while we do that, let's hear a little instrumental version of A Little Bit of Me, A Little Bit of You. 297-2450. Good luck.

Well, ladies and gentlemen, thank you for your phone calls. That CD is gone, but don't go away. If you're a Dead fan, you're going to love the next one we give away here on WRTC. So don't go away.

probably there's some young guys in the crowd right now, like 21, going, I'm 21 years old. I ain't going to put up with that. I'm 21 years old. I can rent a car in 4 years. I'm 21 years old. I'm not going to let anybody tell me what to do. From the future. 35, married. Just listen to the 30-minute conversation about the proper way to close up a cereal box. Good luck to you. Because, by the way, the fist into the box technique won't cut it. And there's this little tab. You're not supposed to just rip it off like that. You're supposed to put the tab in this little slit and then get a glue gun and completely seal it back up. Then hand it over to Inspector 13 to see if she signs off on it or not. Oh yeah, so we're at the store, right? And while we're at Power Bar, we also bought some rugs. And the rug that we got, we put in our bathroom. Non-married guys, listen to me. What I'm about to tell you is gonna save your life. The rug that goes right next to the tub is never supposed to get wet. Do you hear me? It is never supposed to get wet. Because if she walks in there with her nylons and steps into your water, that's your ass. You stand in that shower till you are completely dry? I don't even know why we need a rug. Me and Rob never had a rug. We had a sweatshirt and it worked fine.

9:48 here on the Boris Rock Show. How about 10:48? Time flies by on the radio. And, well, we did get a lot of phone calls. We're having a little problem with the digital line there. After I pick up caller two and we try to go to three, it sort of disconnects and goes back to two. So when we give away the next CD, just stay on the air. We'll certainly try to do this logically. But anyway, I want to thank longtime listener Ray of South Glastonbury. He was our fourth caller. I had to fiddle with the phone a little bit. Congratulations, Ray. Ray's been a longtime listener here on the Boris Rock Show. Congratulations. You'll get that great compilation on Grapefruit Records in a couple of weeks. And while we were taking your phone calls, we did hear The Ventures, remember them, doing a cover of A Little Bit of Me, A Little Bit of You from one of their mid-60s album. And then we heard a new track from the Black Keys from their new album, Peaches, which is a really, really good album. They kind of go back to their roots. And these are almost all covers as far as I know. But it's a good album from the Black Keys. And then we heard the comedian John Heffron talking about how do you open it when you're married, the way things have to work. And then we finished with a guy on tour named King Tough. From his new album, Moo, we heard his new single, Invisible Ink, and I think he's going to be playing in New Haven. I'm going to check where he's going to be playing. He's a really, really fine artist. I don't know what his real name is, but he's very, very good. Okay, I just have a couple announcements as we move along here. Time seems to fly. You can hear Rock Alternative morning, afternoon, and nights. You can check out our schedule, which is updated weekly to see when Rock is going to be on. The Boris Rock Show has a Facebook page. I'll be posting today's playlist at about 3 o'clock. You can see what we played, or you can check online. When you go to what we're playing, there's a little icon, and it shows our complete playlist. Okay, want to wish everyone a happy holiday weekend. And it turns out that on Monday night, that's on the last day at night of the holiday weekend, I will be filling in from 7:30 to 10:30 p.m. for a special edition Boris Rock Show. And if you're coming back from the weekend and you don't want to throw the TV on, turn on your receiver or go to your computer, and we'll have some fine rock from you for you this Monday night between 7:30 and 10:30 p.m. All right, coming up in 15 minutes, we're going to be highlighting this great album on the Grateful Dead and giving

2 minutes after the hour of 11 here on the Boris Rock Show. We just heard the Hoodoo Gurus from Australia from their 1991 album Kinky, A Place in the Sun. Good to hear that one again. And then before that, we did hear Emerson, Lake and Palmer from their somewhat unknown album entitled Love Beach. We did hear the title track from that album written by Greg Lake and Peter Sinfield, and it's a good track, probably not heard too often. And then we started with the band that's getting the most airplay here on WRTC, according to the Devo, who does all the reporting to the national charts. Just about every DJ has played something off Social Distortion's new album, Born to Kill. All right, well, ladies and gentlemen, we now come to the part of the show where we're going to highlight these CDs. So I have an album to give away, which was part of a group of CDs I got from eBay. Somehow the guy threw this in, and I don't know why he did, because this is a special recording. It's from the Grateful Dead, their seventh album, From the Mars Hotel. But we go a step further. It's the original master recording from the album, which was published about 20 years ago and is very hard to find. The original master recordings is what Fidelity used to do back in the 70s and 80s. You would go to the store and buy an album. I remember Devo getting a lot of these Mobile Fidelity original master recordings where they would take the original tape, really work on the quality of the sound, and they had things from Atlanta Rhythm Section, Emerson, Lake and Palmer, and you would pay a lot more. If the album was like $8 or $9, these would be $15 to $20. And I remember Devo and I owning some of these Mobile Fidelity original master recordings. And that's what I'm talking about here. This is not the original on CD. This is what they call the original master recording, which has now become a collector's item. So this album was their seventh release, would go to number 16 in Billboard, and features only about eight tracks, clocking in at 37 minutes. But because it's so short, the same package, the guy somehow threw in the second CD of Europe 72. I don't know why he threw it in by mistake. And that will be your bonus CD that you'll get, because the first album is only 37 minutes in length. So in addition to sending you this, I will send you the second CD. There were, I think, two CDs. And the second one I will send you as a bonus. But anyway, it'll be worth owning just to hear the sound on this, which is very, very good. So what we're going to do is we'll play one track off Europe 72, off that second CD, and then we'll play some tracks from the Mars Hotel, and then we'll give it away in about 15 minutes. So why don't we start with this live recording called Mr. Charlie, is to believe what we're going to be playing here. And what they did with these recordings, they kind of went back into the studio after they had all these tapes from Europe. They kind of blocked out some of the sound, some of the crowd, and remastered it so it almost sounds studio-like. Well, let me know what you think. Uncle Charlie.

11:20 here on the Boris Rock Show. We started with Grateful Dead, the second CD, Mr. Charlie from Europe 72, which was a live album written by Robert Hunter and Ron McKernan. And then we follow with two tracks from the Mars Hotel, Unbroken Chain, written by Phil Lesh, and one of my favorite tracks of Phil's. I wish he had written some more of these really, really good tracks. And then we finish with the big hit from the album, Scarlet Begonias, by Jerry Garcia, written by Jerry Garcia and Robert Hunter. So this particular album was actually made by Mobile Fidelity. Remember I told you they had a whole series of LPs where they would go and make take the master recording and remaster it again. And, you know, so this particular version of From the Mars Hotel, they have come out with a 50th anniversary, but this particular one is very hard to find. It's pretty rare. One lucky caller will own this album, which probably goes for quite a few bucks used, I would think. So let me tell you what's on these two albums we're going to give away in a minute. On CD 2, you'll get Sugar Magnolia, Mr. Charlie, Tennessee Jed, Epilogue, Prelude, and Walk Me Out in the Morning Dew. Then on the album From the Mars Hotel, which came out in 1974 and would actually one of their biggest charting albums, going all the way to number 16 in the United States, you'll get U.S. Blues, which was the single off of this, China Doll, Unbroken Chain, which we heard, Lucy, Scarlet Begonias, Pride of Cucamonga, Money Money, and then another classic track written by Hunter and Garcia, Ship of Fools. So anyway, I got these two CDs to give away. We're having a little trouble with the phone lines. It seems to hang up after caller three. So if you do get disconnected or it hangs up, just call back, because we're having a little trouble with the lines. They do ring, but we're not seem to be going having trouble going past number three. So if you do get disconnected, give me a call back. So the number for the Grateful Dead albums, 860-297-2450. That's again 860-297-2450. If you haven't won since February, we'll give other listeners a chance to call in and get these two great albums from the Grateful Dead. And happy Memorial Day from Boris and WRTC. Again, the number 860-297-2450 is the number. And again, if you do get disconnected, give me a call back. And we're going to go to caller three on this one. Okay, while we do that, let's hear a little bit of an instrumental from the Grateful Dead, Dark Star, as we take your phone calls. Good luck.

Miles. We listened to a little bit of Dark Star from the Dead. Actually, the lines are now working. We did get a winner at caller number 3. But I want to thank you for all your phone calls. And thank for tuning in to WRTC. Let's continue.

11:40 here on the Boris Rock Show. We had all the lines going. They seem to be working fine again. We did get a lot of phone calls for the Dead albums. Congratulations to longtime listener Rob from Newington. He was our caller number 4. Congratulations. You get those Dead albums in a couple of weeks. And while we were taking your phone calls, we did hear a small part of Dark Star, I think taken from Europe 72. I don't know where that came from. And then following that, we did hear the Gripweeds, who are from New Jersey, from their album Inner Grooves, Gone Before, a nice pop rock number from them. And then instead of hearing Stairway to Heaven, we heard Stairway to Gilligan's Island. Funny song that was made many years ago, and I think it was part of the Dr. Demento show, as far as I know. And then we heard a band from 66 called The Frantics, also known as The Frantics 4. And they would come out with this track, Relax Your Mind, taken from the album of the same name. They were from Seattle. And then we finish from Greg Kinn Band. Who remembers Greg Kinn? From his 1981 album, Rock and Roll, spelled with a K-I-H-N, Womankind. And he passed away several years ago, but a fine rock artist, Greg Kinn. Just as a reminder, on Monday night at 7:30, we're going to be doing a 3-hour rock special, a special edition of the Boris Rock Show. So maybe you want to turn that TV off or get off the computer and blast your speakers, as we're going to do a 3-hour show, a special edition. That's this Monday night. This Monday night, last few hours of the holiday. That's Monday night, 7:30 to 10:30. Hopefully you'll be able to join me for that. All right, we're going to start to wind down now. This next band is from England. They are called 53 West. They have a new album. They're just getting going. They released a single that they sent to me from the UK, Head Over Heels. Let's check out this UK band's new song here on the Boris Rock Show.

little memories. We started with 53 West, a new band from England who sent me a single. You know, as rock directors, sometimes they get over 150 singles or albums a week. But this is a good little track from this band from the UK, Head Over Heels. And then we heard from Gary Wright from the album Extraction. Oh, what a great album this is. Really not well known. Of course, he was known for his hit Dreamweaver later on in his career. But I think this is his finest effort. First of all, it's not really that poppy. It's more like in the vein, it sounds a little bit more like Spooky Tooth, his original band. And members of Spooky Tooth do appear on the album Extraction. Get a Hold of Yourself with that great keyboards. Then we heard the Beatles doing Paperback Writer. I hadn't heard that on the air quite a while. It's from 62 to 66. I think it's also on the album Hey Jude. And then we finish with a track you don't hear anymore on the air from R. Dean Taylor, who remembers Indiana Wants Me. Well, ladies and gentlemen, my time is just about up. Be sure to join me next Monday night between 7:30 and 10:30, and next Wednesday between 9 and noon. We'll have a double shot of the Boris Rock Show next week. Hopefully you'll be able to join me next Monday night. Maybe turn down the TV and blast some more rock and roll. All right, ladies and gentlemen, you have a great holiday weekend. It's supposed to get cool, probably in the 60s, and so don't throw that winter clothes away yet. And tonight we're going to be hitting the 60s after this brief hot spell. So have a great week, everybody. We'll finish with Blue Oyster Cult.

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1: The WRTC Community Calendar looks like this. The Goodspeed Opera House presents the international sensation Jesus Christ Superstar, now playing through June 7th. 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They're back, celebrating their 8th year. The Salsa Socials return to Pratt Street Friday, May 22nd, and will run through Friday, September 18th, from 5 to 8 p.m. The Pratt Street Salsa Socials are free and open to the public. In the event of rain, the Salsa Socials will take place the following night. Theaterworks presentation of the Circus Fire runs through May 31st. For more information, 860-527-7838. Michael W. Smith, artist and worship leader, brings his Kingdom Come Worship Night tour to the Schubert Theater Friday, May 22nd at 7 p.m. The New Haven Ballet brings a special children's edition of the beloved classic ballet Sleeping Beauty to the stage at the Schubert Theater. Created especially for young audiences and families, this thoughtfully adapted version preserves the magic and grandeur of the original while offering an accessible, engaging, theatrical experience. 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

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You're on the Boomin' Funk Classic Show with Sam the Man, filling in this afternoon for Craig Black and the World of Funk. For that first set, you heard the Gap Band with Disrespect, Funkadelic, Pole Power, the P-Funk All-Stars, It's Too Funky in Here, Formula V, Disco, Funkenstein, Parliament, Dr. Funkenstein, the Fat Pack Band, King Tim III, Bill Summers and Summers Heat, Call It What You Want, Well Read, Get Lucky, Xavier, Work That Sucker to Death, and we completed the set with Funkadelic, Connections and Disconnections. Yes, indeed. You're right here at 89.3 WRTC with me, Sammy D. Lee, better known to you as Sam the Man. Okay, before getting back into our next set, got some information for you on some upcoming events. This coming Memorial Day weekend, the 23rd and 24th of May, it's the Down South Memorial Day weekend. All you can eat the first hour. This is taking place at 183 Windsor Avenue in Windsor, Connecticut. Again, this coming Memorial Day weekend, the 23rd and 24th, between 3 and 8 p.m., is the Down South Memorial Day weekend, and it's all you can eat the first hour. Location again, 183 Windsor Avenue, Windsor, Connecticut. Got another one for you, and this is taking place. That's the wrong one. Let's see. This is taking place Sunday, May 24th. The Memorial Fest. Taking place at Ellicott's Hall. 2964 Main Street in Hartford, Connecticut. All right. It doesn't give a time that it will start, but it's taking place on Sunday, May 24th at the Ellicott's Hall, 2964 Main Street, the Memorial Fest. Again, you're right here at 89.3 WRTC. Numbers to the station if you have a dedication or request, 860-297-2450. Again, that's 860-297-2450. Let's start the music back again with the mighty OJ.

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But if I do, I'll calmly punch them in the 4th day of July. 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

WRTC Hartford. You're on the Boom & Funk Classic Show with Sam the Man, filling in this afternoon for Craig Black and the World of Funk. For that last set, you heard the OJs put our heads together. Kamasi Washington featuring George Clinton, Get Lit. Graham Central Station, Feel the Need. Afrika Bambaataa and the Soul Sonic Force, Planet Rock. De La Soul, Me, Myself, and I. Robert Harper, Funkin' for Life. Leela James, Thought You Knew. Bootsy Collins, I'd Rather Be With You. The Skunk Mob, My Funk Is the Best. Rick James, Mary Jane. The Ohio Players, Pain, completed our set. Again, you're right here at 89.3 WRTC with me, Sammy D. Lee, better known to you as Sam the Man. Okay, before I go another mother further, I want to congratulate all of our graduating seniors, and for anyone who's graduating, all right, congratulations to the class of 2026. All right, definitely, you did it, you made it, but that's just the beginning. There's more to it. All right, you're right here at 89.3 WRTC. Let's see, Memorial Day weekend taking place May 23rd and 24th. It's the Down South Memorial Day weekend. All right, All You Can Eat, the first hour. This is taking place at 183 Windsor Avenue, Windsor, Connecticut. And it starts at 3 to 8 p.m., as a matter of fact. Okay, the Down South Memorial Day weekend. Again, that's 183 Windsor Avenue in Windsor, Connecticut. Taking place Sunday, May 24th. It's the Memorial Fest. And the event will be taking place at the Elegance Hall at 2964 Main Street in Hartford, Connecticut. All right, it doesn't give a time that it starts, so I would guess in the afternoon, yes? All right, Sunday, May 24th, the Memorial Fest, 2964 Main Street, Elegance Hall. Okay, I got to get the last hour of Soul Power started. And, well, how about the Godfather of Soul?

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Hey, do me a favor. 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Tell a friend. That boy that plays that booming classics is back again.

indeed. Looks like that's gonna do it for me. I've got to get out the front door. But before I go, this is what you listened to in the last set. James Brown, Body Heat. Cameo, Throw It Down. War, Low Rider. Wild Cherry, Play That Funky Music. Rolls Royce, Car Wash. A Double Shot of Lakeside, Fantastic Voyage. And Keep On Moving Straight Ahead. Completing the set with Cameo, Attack Me With Your Love. Okay, Jim is next with some jazz, so I got to get on out the front door. That is all for I. I is going to see you another time. Peace and love, everybody. And that's it. That's all.

0: A WRTC community calendar looks like this. The Goodspeed Opera House presents the international sensation Jesus Christ Superstar, now playing through June 7th. For more information, 860-873-8668. They're back, celebrating their 8th year. The Salsa Socials return to Pratt Street Friday, May 22nd, and will run through Friday, September 18th, from 5 to 8 p.m. The Pratt Street Salsa Socials are free and open to the public. In the event of rain, the Salsa Socials will take place the following night. Theaterworks presentation of the Circus Fire runs through May 31st. For more information, 860-527-7838. Michael W. Smith, artist and worship leader, brings his Kingdom Come Worship Night tour to the Schubert Theater Friday, May 22nd at 7 p.m. The New Haven Ballet brings a special children's edition of the beloved classic ballet Sleeping Beauty to the stage at the Schubert Theater. Created especially for young audiences and families, this thoughtfully adapted version preserves the magic and grandeur of the original while offering an accessible, engaging, theatrical experience. 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

Well, good afternoon, folks. This is a special Wednesday afternoon edition of Jim's Jazz here. Sitting in for Lorna, so we'll get you some great jazz from now until 6 o'clock tonight. And if you haven't got your fill, I'm going to be on tomorrow morning, 6 to 9. So this is WRTC 89.3, broadcasting from the beautiful campus of Trinity College in Hartford. Got some construction out there, but that won't get in our way. We started off with something from Angélique Kidjo from her Best Of album, and we did Summertime. It's not officially here yet, but it sure feels like it today. Then we had Christian McBride from The Good Feeling, The More I See You. Then Dana Stevens from The Timeless Now. We did Smoking Gun, and we just heard Don Patterson from The Genius of the B3. And we heard Lori. So we're going to continue on now with something from Grace Kelly. And studio line here, 860-297-2450.

Well, we started out with Grace Kelly, great sax player and does some really nice vocals too. That was from the album The Man with a Hat, and we did The Way You Look Tonight. Then we had Freddie Hubbard from Hubcap, Cry Me Not. Then Grover Washington Jr. from Soulful Strut, we did Poacher Man. Joey DeFrancesco did something from the Philadelphia Connection, which is a tribute to Don Patterson. We did Blue Don. And we just heard Josh Brown from his album Songbook Trio. Of course, Bewitched, Bothered, and Bewildered. Well, you're listening to Jim's Jazz here, sitting in for Lorna. And I will be here this Wednesday and next Wednesday. So trying to keep you jazzed up while Lorna's out. And we will continue on now with something from John Coltrane. And once again, studio line 860-297-2450.

From the Saturday Evening Post, this is the Post Perspective for May 20th. In 1922, headlines were reporting that tourists were now traveling by dirigible to remote areas of Canada and Alaska. The Post editors urged readers to stop and consider the implications. It meant hunters and fishermen would soon be entering areas that had never seen people. Model Ts would be taking sportsmen deep into the wilderness. There was a very real chance that a thoughtless generation could exhaust natural resources. This should be a concern for all Americans, the editors wrote. People needed to realize how necessary the great out-of-doors was to modern humanity. Something needed to protect the remote regions of the country that previously were preserved by their inaccessibility. They said, if we intend to have any out-of-door America left, we've got to change mighty soon. Fortunately, in this year, state game officials began coordinating management efforts, and just a few years later, the federal government began providing support for conservation and wildlife restoration. There's more from the Post at SaturdayEveningPost.com.

Well, we started that set off with something from John Coltrane, from his Soul Train album. We did Russian Lullaby. In order, I think of Coltrane, I think of Davis. So we followed up with Miles Davis from Miles Plays for Lovers, and we did Easy Living. Then Maynard Ferguson and his orchestra. We did something from CCMF. That's CSI. CSI. Great Guns was the tune we played. The Paris Combo from the title tune off the album Attraction. Then we just heard the Peter Malick Group from their album New York City. And we did Heart of Mine, of course, Nora Jones on the vocals there. Once again, you're listening to Jim's Jazz here at 89.3 WRTC in for Lorna today. And actually, I will be in again tomorrow morning, 6 to 9. I'll be waking up the gerbils and getting them to fire up the transmitter. But 6 to 9 a.m. tomorrow, same place. Then we got the Dave Brubeck Quartet coming up. And studio line here, 860-297-2450.

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Well, we started that set off with something from the Dave Brubeck Quartet from the album The Crossing. We did Marielle. Then the Rhythm Future Quartet from Travels. They did the Beatles tune Come Together. Then the Ray Brown Trio from the album Best of Ray Brown Trio. And Have You Met Miss Jones? And since we're talking about meeting Miss Jones, also did something from Howard Johnson and Gravity off of Testimonies, Working Hard for the Joneses. And we just heard the Pat Metheny Trio from Trio 99-00 and What Do You Want? We're going to continue on with Mike Stern. Once again, you're listening to Jim's Jazz here on a nice and warm Monday afternoon. Wednesday. I'm usually on Mondays, so it's Wednesday now. But you can also catch me tomorrow morning at 6 o'clock. So I'll catch you driving home, driving back, whatever. But here we go with some Mike Stern.

started that set off with Mike Stern from These Times. We did Avenue B. Then the John Scofield Band from Up All Night, Four on the Floor. Bobby Sellagio from album Red Rhinoceros. We did 6 Degrees of Separation. Then Ed Palermo Big Band from The Adventures of Zod Zudgren, a compilation of covers of Todd Rundgren and Zappa. And that was Mark Quezon's Chicken, which, of course, is a Frank Zappa tune. And we just heard Stanley Turrentine from Tea Time and A Little Sweetness. Well, we're deep into our final hour here, but we're going to keep it coming at you with some Bela Fleck and the Flecktones. Once again, studio line here, 860-297-2450. 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

0: 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Thank you.
1: 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It's gonna be stuck in your head all day. Here's that song again. It will make you cray cray.
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Well, that's going to pretty well wrap it up for me tonight, this afternoon, I mean. We started that set off with Bela Fleck and the Flecktones from Left of Cool. We did Train to Connemara. Then Johnny A, One November Night, nice version of Wichita Lineman. Then the 1 o'clock Lab Band from their Lab 94 album, we did Sierra Nevada. Then Armando Rodriguez from a compilation album called The Other Side of Standards, we did The Cobra. Then the Wayne Riker Mob from Groovin' with the Top Brass, Solana Del Mar. And we just heard Weather Report from Forecast Tomorrow, we did Tears. Well, I'm going to leave you with the Knoxville Jazz Orchestra, blues band from a Memphis album, and Daddy's Girl Cynthia. And then we'll be sending you off to the department store. While you're in there, give me a pair of shoes, 8.5 wide. That'll work. So otherwise, we will catch you tomorrow morning. I will actually be on 6 to 9, so you can catch me early tomorrow morning. And you all take care, and take care of each other.

Hey there, you are listening to WRTC in Hartford, and this is Reynard's Department Store with me, Tracy. Always happy to be here, and thank you all for checking me out. I appreciate that. That was a 2026 release called Blue Hills by a guy named Eric Leone. New songs. So we love to play new stuff. We play some old stuff, play some in-between stuff. Here at Reynard's, our feet are in jazz, but we use our arms wide open to embrace all different kinds of music. So we're going to hear from Gunhild Carling off the Big Apple album. This is some big band, but it's new big band. This is called Good Morning, Baby.

And that was Darn That Dream, featuring some Hartford folks. Steve Davis soloing there, and Nat Reeves on the bass, and Mary DePaola on piano. But Steve and Nat, a lot of people will know them from their local gigs around town. Before that, we had the Edgar Winter Group with Free Ride. Free Ride. Just felt like hearing a little rock there. Before that, Mel Torme, I Can't Believe You're in Love with Me. Yay. And before that, John Abercrombie, Flipside. And we started our set with Gunhild Karling from the Big Apple album, Good Morning Baby. I like them because they do big band music, but it's engineered and mixed and mastered now, so the quality is just really good. It's 17 minutes after 6. You're listening to Rain Arts Department Store with me, Tracy. Happy to be here with you until 7:30, at which time the Low Show comes in. And then Jay, as usual, at 9 with his Voodoo Blues mixtape sessions. I hope you had a chance to listen to some of Jim's jazz before me. Jim always plays a great set of tunes. And every time I come in and he's sitting there, he's going to play something that I don't know. And this time it was that version of Wichita Lineman by a guitarist named Jimmy A. I really liked that, so I'm going to go do some listening on Jimmy A and see what I can find there to bring to you, because that was just really sweet, sweet tune, sweet arrangement. Anyway, Jim will be back here tomorrow morning at 6, so more Jim's jazz, 6 a.m., 6 p.m., 6 a.m. He's here all across the clock. All right, here's a little Fabiano do Nascimento from the Das Nuvens album. This is Amoroso. Thanks so much for tuning in.

And that, of course, was the delicious, delectable stylings of Oscar Peterson. I've Got You Under My Skin from the Cole Porter Songbook, styled as kind of a, I don't know, cha-cha or something. But you just cannot do better than those magic fingers of Oscar Peterson. Before that, we had Les Brown, I've Got My Love to Keep Me Warm. And before that, Charlotte Day Wilson with a tune called Patchwork. Matt Wild with a tune called Why Me off the Hello World album. And then we played the Bruno Mars's On My Soul. And that is from the Romantics album that just came out this year. So that's a 2026 newbie from Bruno Mars. Before that, Ahmad Jamal Trio, Green Dolphin Street. Tom Rotella with Oddball. And we started our set with Fabiano Dom Nascimento doing a tune called Amoroso. So that gives you some sense of the variety here at Reynard's Department Store. As a department store, we endeavor to have all kinds of different things for all kinds of different listeners. You never know what someone might need. So we had a little jazz in that set, a little R&B, a little pop, and something that sort of bordered. I would say that the Nascimento kind of bordered on neo-soul. We're going to play jazz. This is Marian McPartland from her Live at Maybeck Recital Hall Volume 9 album with I Should Care. But before that, I just wanted to mention two things. One is that the Hartford's Public Library, the downtown branch at 500 Main Street, is finally going to reopen with its full renovations done. There was a pipe burst back in 2022, and it's taken them a while to get things ready. They've opened some areas, but not all, but they've got some new things to show off. New areas of the library have been updated, and that is going to be as of June 1st. Which is really not that far away. I kind of lost my mind a little bit when someone reminded me that this weekend is Memorial Day. I was like, my gosh, that came up fast. The other thing is, if you are interested in doing a little volunteer work, the Maple Avenue Revitalization Group is going to have a cleanup of the Berry Square area, not this Saturday, which is Memorial Day, but next Saturday. May 30th. Volunteers are asked to gather at the intersection of Maple and Franklin Avenues at 9:30, and the cleanup will begin at 10. It was originally scheduled for earlier this month, but got canceled because of rain. Speaking of rain, I'll be back to do a little bit of weather for you later. We had kind of a sudden cloud burst that we were not expecting, but that's okay. It didn't last very long, and, you know, it's been hot, so everything's, you know, needs a little wet, little cool down. All right, it is 6:46 on Wednesday night. You're listening to Reynard's Department Store with me, Tracy. You can still squeak in a request if you'd like. I'm here till 7:30. Studio line 860-297-2450. And here is some piano jazz.

Hey there. You are listening to WRTC in Hartford. It's 3 minutes after seven. This is Raynard's Department Store with me, Tracy. And I'm so happy to be here with you till 7:30, at which point the low show comes in until 9, and then Jay is here with the Voodoo Blues mixtape sessions. Weather-wise, we had a little spittle of rain, and we might get some storms tonight, especially across the southern half of the state. So I don't know that that's going to affect too many people in our listening area. But the next couple days, Thursday, Friday, we kind of get back to spring temperatures. We had those surges of 90 all of a sudden the last couple days. But Thursday looks like it's cooler, less humid. And Friday, a mix of sun and clouds, maybe gets up to 70, should be gorgeous. So Saturday, maybe a little rain later, and Sunday rain moves in. Monday, maybe some rain again. And then Tuesday, Wednesday, looking good again, just in time for us to go back to work. Can't get a break on the weekends, I swear. Anyway, we are going to have some nice days. Hopefully you'll get outside and, you know, maybe relax, put your feet up before the bugs get too bad. Have a nice glass of iced tea outside or cold beer or whatever you want, and enjoy the next couple days of good weather. So we had Berlioz and Ted Jasper with a single called Deep In It just then. Before that, a very slight little meditation called Epilogue, which is Jim McLaughlin, guitarist, playing Bill Evans tunes. The name of that album is Time Remembered. It's got some nice stuff on it. Before that, we had some blues with the Gene Harris Quartet off the album Instant Party. That was a tune called Old Funky Jeans. And it was a little bit funky, wasn't it? Before that, Rosalia de Sousa, Que Bandeira, with Marcos Valle. So that was a nice little very swingy, Latin jazz, love that. And before that, we had Marianne McPartland with I Should Care. So right now, we're going to hear our Steely Dan. You know, we always play some Steely Dan or Donald Fagen or Walter Becker or something like that. This is off the Citizen Steely Dan album. I just felt like hearing this song. It's called Dirty Work. Enjoy.

And that was a tune called Dave. Artist is Oren Evans, and the album is The Magic of Now. Before that, we had Dirty Work by Steely Dan, but a very sophisticated listener pointed out to me that the vocalist on that album, on that song rather, is a guy named David Palmer, not Donald Fagen, as you might expect. He was a musician and songwriter, David Palmer. Well, he's still around, but he's become a photographer now. He was brought on because the studio thought maybe Donald Fagen's vocals weren't going to be up to par. And he sang lead on a lot of Steely Dan songs when they performed live because Donald Fagen suffered from some stage fright. What's interesting is that he was fired from Steely Dan. But then after that, he wrote some songs, including Jazz Man for Carole King. And we're going to hear that next. So Dirty Work featured him on vocals, and Jazz Man features him as a lyricist. Here's Carole King from her Wraparound Joy album.

That was Chick Webb and the Chick Webb and his Rhythm Makers with the Jazz Singer. Before that, we had Carol King with the Jazz Man. And before that, we had the Magic of Now album featuring Orrin Evans. And before that, Steely Dan with Dirty Work. Well, my time is drawing to a close here. It's 20 after 7. I hope you've enjoyed the eclectic mix of tunes that is Raynard's Department Store. We like to stop on different floors and please different shoppers, so we try to play a mix of things. Right now, I'm going to play pianist Bill Evans. This is Lucky to Be Me, which is a song written originally by Bernstein for the musical On the Town. So I hope you like this. And then we'll close out with probably Harold Dawson and his tune Clockwise, which is a new release from 2026. Anyway, it has been my pleasure spending this time with you. I hope you've had a good time. And if you were driving, I hope I got you there. And if you were just relaxing, I hope I got you there too. All right, here is Bill Evans, and thank you so much. I'll see you next Wednesday at 6 o'clock.

All right, it is 7:30, which means you're listening to The Low Show. I'm Luke here in the studio. Owen is unfortunately not here today, but we got a great show for you, and it's going to be our last show for a good long while, unfortunately. But we will be back. Not exactly quite sure when. Can't give out a date yet, but we will be back. So thank you to everyone listening, and hopefully make this a memorable last show.

All right, it is 8 p.m. You are listening to The Low Show. This is WRTC Hartford. Here I am on my last show. It's really always a privilege to come on here and play a set for anyone out there who's listening. So I hope you're enjoying. Last couple songs we had started off with Down by the River with Neil Young and Crazy Horse. Then we had Mind Games with John Lennon, Ballad of Sir Frankie Crisp, George Harrison, and that was the recent remastered version. We had Scarborough Fair with Simon and Garfunkel, Life on Mars with David Bowie, and then we just had Texas Flood with Stevie Ray Vaughan. Thank you guys so much for tuning in. Once again, I hope you're enjoying this last show for a while, and I will get right back to the music.